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5: This is Jim Daly from Focus on the Family. When you get in touch, please let us know the call letters of this great radio station.
6: So we don't need to say things like, how did the other kids do? And we don't need to say things, well, your brother, you know, dot, dot, dot. No. You're a standalone individual created in the image of God for His glory, and these are the things that you're able to do really well.
7: I wonder if you've ever had a child ask, Mom, Dad, am I smart? How do you answer that question? It really makes a big difference, and we're going to talk about ways to appropriately respond here today on Focus on the Family with Jim Daly. This is going to be a fascinating conversation about raising children who understand their identity in Christ. Thanks for joining us. I'm John Fuller.
5: John, I love this idea that children are born with a bent. What does that mean? That's for parents to figure out. You know, they like to talk, they don't like to talk, they think more than they speak, etc. And it starts to show pretty early. I'm amazed at how early it does show up. I think our guest is going to say that might be not exactly the right question. It's more like, what smarts do I have, maybe, you know, because I think Kathy Cook is really into identifying the smarts that every child has, but there's different categories. And that's a great blessing to know that you're in a good place as a parent, that your children can grow up confident and thinking, okay, I've got two or three of eight smart types. And that's what we're going to talk about today. Psalm 139, 13, 14 says, for you formed my inner parts, you knitted me together in my mother's womb. I praise you, for I'm fearfully and wonderfully made. Isn't that great?
7: It is an
5: fearfully
7: assurance.
5: And wonderfully made.
7: Yeah.
5: The Lord tells the prophet Jeremiah that before I formed you in the womb, I knew you. And so it goes in Scripture. God knows you. He knows everything about you. And today we're going to talk about how to identify as a parent those great smarts that each child has.
7: Mm-hmm. And Dr. Kathy Cook has been studying this topic of intelligence for a number of years. More than 30 years, I think. And she's a speaker, author, researcher, and the founder of Celebrate Kids, a ministry dedicated to equipping parents and caregivers and the body of Christ to help children feel seen and heard. Always a popular guest here, Dr. Kathy's book is called Eight Great Smarts, Discover and Nurture Your Child's Intelligences. And of course, we have copies of that book here.
5: Kathy, welcome back to Focus on the Family.
6: I am so glad to be here, Jim. Thank you.
5: Now, you know, people love hearing from you. You
6: oh,
5: do know this,
6: praise the Lord.
5: Don't you? I mean,
6: thank
5: people
6: you.
5: Just love your insights and, you know, you're right up there. I love Kevin Lehman with the Birth Order book or Gary Chapman with the Love Languages. You're right in there now.
6: Oh,
5: I mean, you've
6: you.
5: Identified something that I think the Lord has anointed and really blessed. And being able to identify, you know, your kids' geniuses or smartness.
6: Yeah.
5: I'm not sure what the right grammatical thing is there. But in the opening, talking about that question, so, you know, inevitably, just about every child comes home from school, maybe didn't get the best grade on a spelling bee. It starts early.
6: Right.
5: And the child says to mom and dad, am I smart? What do you say?
6: Well, depending upon the situation, of course you are, is a great response. Sometimes I would say, hey, you know, of course you are, because God made you smart. God doesn't make stupid people. Like, I like to tell children that stupid is their choice. And I would be careful about using the word stupid. So our listeners can decide whether or not their
5: the
6: kids can handle that.
5: The infamous S word.
6: Exactly. But, you know, God makes people capable of being smart. It's all based on the decisions we make and the worldview that we root those in, which is why we would believe in a biblical Christian worldview being so important. So the question today is not, you know, am I smart, or even, well, how smart am I? Which is bully playground language from our era. You know, I'm smarter than you are.
5: Yeah.
6: We either said it or we heard it. That was a pretty common thing. But today I'm so excited that the question is, well, how am I smart? And then, you know, why did God make me this way? Like, what a gift to give young children and teenagers an idea that God chose this for them, and there's a reason for it.
5: Yeah. You know, I think this is fair, the understanding that we can develop in the ways that we're smart and how it affects our identity.
6: Yes.
5: You know, you think about that. I mean, if you speak a little differently, people will think you're not very bright, even though you could be incredibly bright.
6: Right.
5: I think it was, wasn't it Edison that he had a hearing issue and they thought he was underperforming in school. I mean, the guy that eventually became one of the greatest inventors of all time. But there's an example of a handicap causing people around him to think, you know, I think they went to his mom and said, you know, he's really not a very bright student. Edison.
6: Right. They were wrong.
5: Yeah. Right. But I mean, what a great picture of what you're trying to say. Mm-hmm. There can be a lot of things that, and you also speak to that idea of identity.
6: Oh, we teach about it all the time, Jim. Identity controls behavior. Who I think I am is who I will be. And if our children don't think they're smart, then they think God skipped them, you know, in the assembly line. And of course, he doesn't have an assembly line approach. As you read from the scripture to start the show, he knits us together, which is a precise skill. He's very careful at that.
5: And unique.
6: And unique, yeah. He chooses us to be who we are. And to know that in our knowing is just different. For kids to go, hey, I'm picture smart, my brother's logic smart, but I'm smart too in a different way. And God wants me to be smart this way.
5: And we're going to hit all of that. Let's hit the smarts. Let's list them, and then we're going to begin to go through them. So what are the eight smarts?
6: Yeah, we have all eight, which is God's generosity, right? So we're word smart, we think with words. When we're being logic smart, we think with questions. When we're being picture smart, we think with our eyes in visuals. When we are being music smart, we think with rhythms and melodies. When we are being body smart, we think with movement and touch. When we're being nature smart, we think with patterns. When we're being people smart, we think with other people. And when we're being self-smart, we think deeply inside of ourselves.
5: Yeah, wow.
6: And we have all eight.
5: Those are, yeah.
6: The capacity for all eight.
5: So you can function in any of them, I would think.
6: Yes, and you know what's amazing?
5: You just have bents, like I said in the beginning.
6: I love that you said that. We can choose to go to that part of the brain.
5: Yeah.
6: If I walk into a Sunday school class and I know that I'm going to need to be thinking with words and thinking with questions, I can choose to go into that space and shut off the visual imagination if I feel like it would help me.
5: Yeah.
6: We have some power there.
5: You know, in our parenting role, this is the one thing I hear from all the parenting experts, is you have to know your child. That's a big word, to know your child. It's this thing.
6: Yes.
5: How do they learn? How do they express their smarts?
6: Yes.
5: Right?
6: Yes.
5: And you need to be a student of your child to really know them.
6: Oh, please. Absolutely. You know what, Jim? God knows us. Like, God knew us before he formed us. So we are drawn to people who know us. If you want to have influence over your children, know them, because they will come to you. Otherwise, they're going to go to an AI chatbot because they believe the lie that they're known there. Know them. Talk their language. Welcome them into your world and allow them to be successful, and then acknowledge that they've pleased the Lord and that they've pleased you, and they're going to want to spend time with you, and that changes everything.
5: Yeah.
6: Grandparents, parents, older siblings, teachers can do this too. Sunday school teachers can do this too.
5: Well, and I think as parents, we're busy and we can easily justify, I got a lot on my plate.
6: Absolutely.
5: But it really is kind of the core ingredient is loving and knowing your child. That's like job one.
6: Please.
5: For all of us.
6: Yes.
5: I'm singing all your tunes.
6: You're doing such a great job. You know,
5: but
6: I feel
5: compelled. I mean, I just want to be that dad.
6: I love that about both of you guys.
5: Yeah.
6: You know, and to like our children. Children tell me on a regular basis, you know, Dr. Kathy, they have to love me. They don't have a choice. You know, which is kind of true. But then they'll say, but I wish they would like me. And they feel liked when we hang out with them. They feel liked when we say, hey, do you want to shoot hoops? They feel liked when we say, hey, do you want to play checkers again? It was so much fun last night.
5: That's so good.
6: When we come in their direction, they feel valued. And that, again, that changes everything.
5: All right. Coming back to the list, word smart. It's first. You are a word person.
6: Maybe so are you.
5: That's why it's first. But describe word smart. And what is it?
6: Yeah. Word smart people think with words. So they read, write, speak, and listen. And the reason it's first is that it's what I call a school smart. It's not the most important smart. However, in traditional schooling and often in a Sunday school church setting, you know, what do? We read, write, speak, and listen. So these children who have been gifted by God with brain cells in that part of the brain are going to feel smarter than others, and school is a safer place for them to be.
5: Yeah.
6: So these are the readers, writers, speakers, and listeners. They're not afraid of, you know, writing papers and not afraid of reading out loud for the most part.
5: Yeah. No, I so appreciate that. You know, I'm thinking of how these psychological tests all kind of collide. And of course, you have a PhD, but I think it

0: with personality. We're all unique, but we all kind of have core emotions like that. So a verbal person, one of the downsides of them is the way they fight their way out of a bag is by verbal attack, because that's my asset. That's my sword.
1: Right. You know what? We misbehave with our strengths.
0: Ooh, interesting.
1: Okay.
0: Yes.
1: Like, I think our weaknesses are, or for parents and grandparents who are listening, the children's weaknesses concern us, and we're on our knees, and we pray. I pray we do that. But their strengths drive us nuts, because too much of a good thing isn't a good thing. You know, so too much talking, would you just go away? You know, and if I would have been raised that way, I wouldn't be here on the radio with you today. So we have to see that, oh, this is a strength to develop, not a problem to eliminate.
0: Yeah.
1: And that's a powerful choice that parents have.
0: You know, and it's hard to, I can remember being 5 years old. I said this last time we were together. And Penny, my mom's best friend, Penny Mitchell, and I remember she said to me, man, you've got diarrhea of the mouth. And it crushed me to where I just didn't talk the rest of the day. I thought, okay, that's a bad thing. I'm talking too much as a five-year-old. And I overcame it, and I didn't have to go to counseling for it. So I don't want to be too much on Penny. I was just talking too much. But speak to that general concept of a word-smart child who is going to be perceived as talking too much.
1: Exactly. And I mean, that was unnecessary for her to say it that way. I understand what she was trying to say. Like, I've taught parents to say that their ears are full. You know, my ears are full. Like, I can't hear
0: right
1: now.
0: That's good.
1: And
0: like
1: one little
0: that.
1: 5-year-old
0: it's
1: said,
0: a little nicer.
1: Yeah, but the 5-year-old said, well, Mom, just tip your head over and just knock the words will fall out. You know?
0: That's a word-smart kid.
1: It is. You know? Yeah. But the point is that really for all of the 8, you know, anything well done, you know, is badly done. But those, again, I was a chatty Cathy from the time I was about 3 years old. I loved a thesaurus when I was a kid. I was in children's
0: that was your favorite book,
1: it was.
0: Said.
1: I know. And
0: a thesaurus.
1: People think that that's crazy, but I was, even back then, interested in words. I've now written 9 books using a thesaurus. Childhood causes adulthood. Look who you've become and what you're doing. Today comes before tomorrow.
0: It's pretty funny.
1: And my parents, though, you know, they saw all the words in me as a strength to develop. So they taught my brother and myself to listen. They taught me to not overwhelm with words. Because you know what? Satan, if I can go here, guys, Satan wants our strengths for his kingdom. So those of us who are word smart, we can gossip, tease, name call, demand the last word, impress with all that we know, lie and not get caught, and then Satan wins. If that would became my reputation, my ministry would be done. So to be the parent who challenges children with biblical character, to have respect for yourself and for others, and to have self-control, and so you learn to not speak even though you want to, and you learn to listen well. Otherwise, the gift that God's given you, Ephesians 2:10, Psalm 139, becomes a liability.
0: Yeah.
1: And then parents say, don't, like this woman who called it out, and then you don't.
0: Yeah.
1: And then God loses, and you lose, because you don't get the joy of serving through the gift that was chosen for you.
0: I must say, I think it only lasted an afternoon.
1: I mean, praise
0: that
1: God
0: I
1: that you
0: talk.
1: Overcame that. You know?
0: I overcame it quickly.
1: Yeah, praise
0: go
1: God.
0: Go right back to talking.
1: Yeah.
0: But again, it's that thing of being a good parent, a healthy parent, and knowing how to interact with your child.
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0: Cathy, the second smart you highlight is logic smart. Now, what person doesn't want to be known as logic smart? We all do, because it's so vaulted in the culture. I'm logical.
1: Good
0: I'm void of emotion.
1: Whoa.
0: This is Spock from Star Trek. I'm a walking computer. I'm so logical. But speak to that smart, and what does it look like?
1: Right. It's so fun. These are the people who think with questions, and they love it when things make sense. So they tend to gravitate toward math because math makes sense. Not everybody might agree, but it does.
0: It's logical.
1: You know, 2 + 2 is always 4.
0: Yeah.
1: And 22 + 22 is always 44. And logic smart children and adults tend to gravitate towards science because they love to discover truth. In fact, highly logical people would rather discover truth than be taught truth.
0: Oh, interesting.
1: So when you say to a kid, don't touch that, they're like, oh, what's going to happen? This is going to be so cool. And they touch it and complain, and then you yell because they touched it. But they were logical. Well, you wouldn't yell because you're a Christian. But, you know, the kids are like, no, I just had to know what would happen if I touched it. So logic smart kids love to discover truth. They love it when the world makes sense. They like probably science and math. They like discovering. So scripture's complex for them. And the fact that Jesus went to the cross for them, like, why would he have done that? Like, I didn't even know him or ask him to.
0: Right.
1: That's overwhelming. Spelling, you guys know that spelling isn't my

0: my strength. I still write books and I have an earned PhD, but the English language makes no sense. So for someone who's logic smart like I am, you know, the fact that the E at the end of the word doesn't make the first vowel long is somewhat right. overwhelming. Or my last name, spelled K-O-C-H, which we pronounce Cook, that's just bizarre, which is why I go by Dr. Kathy professionally.
1: Right, yeah. Or knife.
0: And the only knife and, you know, quicksand is slow, by the way. I mean, the English language is bizarre. So logic smart children see that the reason that we might struggle with something is how we're smart.
1: Yeah.
0: So if you struggle with spelling, it might be because you're smart in a logic smart way and you get quickly irritated by that. And so it's not that you're dumb. You're actually smart in a particular way. And let me just add too, Jim, the only reason it's number two on the way that I present them in my book is that it also is a school smart. Because what do we do all day in school? We ask and answer questions. And science and math are, you know, obviously important disciplines.
1: Let me ask you this distinction with the logic smart child. When you start, you know, talking about little deeper things, depending upon their age, but the truth of God's word, mm-hmm. that he is truth. They would probably struggle a little bit with that concept, I would think. Like, how do we know that? I know 2 + 2 = 4.
0: Right.
1: But how do I know the Bible is true?
0: Exactly. Yeah, they're going to probably have more doubts. So you
1: don't become irritated with the logic child. You need to think through how you're going to parent that differently.
0: Come on. I mean, what a compliment that they've admitted to you that they're confused. Like, if you're a Christ follower and the most important thing for you is that your children know, love, serve, glorify God, and they're confused, like, but they come to you, like, praise the Lord that they're safe with you. You know, Daddy, I don't understand. So you use cross-referencing and you look at the same concept in all four of the Gospels, and you have the children's pastor on speed dial, perhaps, you know, and you do what you can do to find out how you can explain truth to a 7-year-old, and you just hang in there. And you say, you know, son, there'll be a day when I believe you're going to understand in your spirit. Because, right, the Holy Spirit's role is to teach, convict, and comfort us. It's going to be really, really hard. I came to faith in Christ for wisdom. You know, most people come to faith in Christ for love. I'm an introvert from a really close family. Colossians 2:3 was my victory verse, that in Christ is hidden all wisdom and knowledge. My pastor, to God be the glory, figured out I wasn't looking for love. Now, once I trusted Christ, I knew the depth of his love. But that wasn't the appeal for me, because I thought I had enough. What I wanted was answers to my questions.
1: Right.
0: And he, praise God, didn't dismiss me, didn't slap my hand, but hung out with me and showed me that I was looking for the same God others were looking for, and I was coming to it with a different pathway. Yeah. And you might have a kid like that. So then you say, hey, God is wise. God knows all things. And hang out with him, and he'll teach you all things.
1: Yeah. You know, as a parent, you can sometimes not see clearly where the bent of your child might be in these 8 that we're talking about. Mm-hmm. I remember Trent, when he got his license, he actually waited till 17. Mm-hmm. And I remember I put the curfew on him. You know, if you're going to be out, you're home by midnight, because nothing good happens after midnight. This is how you know you have a logic-driven child. And he goes, do you have empirical data that supports that?
0: Did he really?
1: That's exactly what he said.
0: That's hysterical.
1: And I went, yeah, me. When I was 16, I shouldn't have stayed out after midnight. But isn't that true? I mean, that's an example of where you need to tune in.
0: Great.
1: That's the filter in which he was like, prove it to me.
0: Oh, that's so good.
1: Yeah, how do you know that?
0: Right. And then this is where we say, son, please trust me. Like, yeah. I've lived longer than you, and I know more than
1: and
0: you.
1: And he wasn't being a smart aleck.
0: No, it doesn't.
1: He was being
0: like he
1: a
0: was.
1: Scientist.
0: Yeah,
1: Like, where'd you get that data?
0: Wow.
1: Isn't that funny?
0: Oh, it is.
1: But it's so true.
0: Can I ask a question, Jim? Uh-huh. Has that shown up in his whole life?
1: Oh, yeah, he's doing his master's in biochemistry right now.
0: Bingo. See, and if you would have handled that badly, he might have been afraid of questions and afraid of data even, and he wouldn't be doing what he's doing.
1: No, I mean, it's been fun to watch that whole logic thing develop.
0: Oh, that's so cool.
1: I mean, he's into all the logic.
0: Oh.
1: Yeah.
2: You talked in the book, related to the logic smart child, how it's important for us as parents to foster in them a respect for others and kind of a self-respect. Why is that important, and how do we do that practically?
0: Oh, thanks for asking that. So a respect for others matters greatly because, you know, maybe there's somebody who's not ready to handle that question or that answer, and we know that intuitively, so we don't put them in a position where they're going to feel dumb. Or maybe there's somebody we're with who's very logic smart like we are, and they want to figure it out on their own. So we let them discover it so they have that joy of getting the answer right before we gave the answer away. Self-respect is, you know, I know who I am, and I'm going to be that to the glory of God. So I'm going to search for truth, and I'm going to search for answers, and I'm going to be, you know, excited that God made me this way without being prideful. Those would be some of the quick answers. I think respect for others, because we live in community. respect for myself so that I use the strengths for good and not bad. You know, John, logic smart people can either blow up a chem lab or they can prevent the chem lab from being blown up. Mm-hmm. Logic smart people can solve problems, but I know they can also create problems for other people to solve. And that's a very fine line. And when parents ask their children to be smart with their smarts, they're going to grow into that life. You teach character through the scripture, through the model of your life, and through the words that you teach, and through correcting. We have to say to our children, that was sin. I'm so disappointed in your choice. We have to call it out and say, here's a better way for you to have handled that.
1: Yeah, that's so good. I want to ask you this one. I actually did a wedding the other day.
0: Cool.
1: And officiated it. I think I've done four here in Colorado.
0: Oh, that's such an honor.
1: It was an honor. And the groom's father came up to me, and I was complimenting him on his son. He's just a great guy. Mm-hmm. You know, you could see it. And he said, well, my pastor taught me to raise character, not to raise characters.
0: Anyway,
1: what a great line.
2: Yeah.
1: You know, to
0: that.
1: Raise character. And that's my question. When you're looking at all these smarts, and as a parent, you're trying to develop their character as well. Is that unique when you look at the smarts and how you go about developing character? Because character sounds pretty set, that you're truthful, mm-hmm. that you're loving, that you're kind, that you hopefully are developing the heart of God as you're growing up.
0: Right.
1: And as a parent, you want to see that. Is that different with the logic kid and the word smart kid? And how
0: it
1: do
0: can
1: we,
0: be.
1: How do we, yeah, so speak to that.
0: No, that's really a good question. So if I was raising a word smart child, I would speak the truth. And I might sit down, you know, go for a, you know, a donut date, maybe go for a, just go out and talk and walk in the park and talk it out and
1: yeah.
0: explain it and define it.
1: And don't
0: it.
1: Be short of patience with doing that.
0: Right.
1: That's the point.
0: Right.
1: You got to know your child needs to hear this from you and interact
0: right.
1: with you this way.
0: Right.
1: Because we can be kind of like, can we get this done? It's five minutes.
0: Oh, totally. But you know what? You guys, character's the hardest thing we'll ever teach.
1: Yeah.
0: Because it goes against the sin nature. So we have to hang in there. And when you know the smarts, you know how to teach. So with Logic Smart, questions and answers, cause effect. If you said that, what do you think would happen?
1: Yeah.
0: You know, if you stole that donut and you did get away with it and you ate it before anyone knew that you had done it, how do you think you'd feel? So would you really want to do that?
1: Right.
0: If somebody is picture smart, you would help them maybe draw the best answer, et cetera. So I do think the smarts give us specific language through which we can embrace our kids, which makes it just easier. And it also helps us
1: yeah.
0: figure out who we are.
1: Yeah.
0: So we're modeling to be good,
1: yeah.
0: if you will.
1: Picture smart, you mentioned it. Let's
0: yeah.
1: cover that one as well. What is
0: yeah.
1: picture smart? So we have word smart, we have logic smart, now we have
0: yeah.
1: picture smart.
0: Right? Right. And now the order doesn't matter. Those were the first two because of the school connection. Picture smart kids and adults think with visuals in their mind. They have a vivid imagination usually. If I say that, you know, there's a duck in the lake, they can see it before they can actually see the duck in the lake. They think with their eyes, and they also think with the pictures on paper. They'll doodle and they'll draw and they'll turn the page and see the picture before they see the words on the page. They might remember how something looks by the shape and the design and by the color. So they're interested in art. They're interested in creativity and design. History is probably one of their strengths because they remember what they're reading. They see what they're reading.
1: Mm.
0: Bible also. In fact, these are the children who tell me they know what God looks like because they've seen him when they pray,
1: mm.
0: which is beautiful.
1: Yeah. It's so good, though. Yeah, you just have to have that imagination as a parent, which is great mm-hmm. to think about how you communicate with each child.
0: And to remember, Jim, that they're not created in our image.
1: Oh.
0: They're created in God's. Really,
1: ooh,
0: like as an example.
1: That kind of hurt. I don't know why I felt that knife, but I did.
0: And they will become much like you because you're
1: yeah.
0: influencing them. But as an example, I'm not very picture smart. So if I had a daughter, you know, mommy, God showed me what to do. I'd be like, no, he doesn't do that.
1: Yeah.
0: Well, he doesn't do it for me because I'm word smart and logic smart. So God communicates to me through the written word and through the voice, if you will, in the scripture. But yeah, if I had a kid and that kid was picture smart, that would be because God has a sense of humor and he would want me to develop an ability I don't naturally have. And then I would say to my kid, tell me what God showed you.
1: So let's say, and I'm sure genetics can play into this, but I'm thinking of the engineer and the accountant, mom and dad.
0: Yes.
1: And they have the picture smart kid.
0: Right.
1: I mean, you've got to think about how do I relate to this kid who's thinking in pictures and I think in numbers.
0: Yeah.
1: What's some advice for that parent to be able to communicate with that picture smart kid when you're coming from that background?
0: Right. Really compassionate question. First, we can remember we have all eight. We have the capacity for all eight. We usually have a few that are stronger and a few that we don't use easily. But these parents do have the picture smart ability. In fact, engineering is picture smart. Oh. My dad was a gifted engineer, and he could hang, no joke, he could hang a picture above the couch exactly in the middle without measuring. Like a centimeter off.
1: No. Gene told me that's impossible.
0: No. With the right kind of mind, it's possible. And his particular job as an engineer was very much based on the picture smart part of his mind. So I would want parents to not assume they can't relate. And then we say to our kid, hey, explain that longer. Give me more information so I can relate to what it is that you're struggling with, or that I can relate to the joy that you're expressing, because I don't see the world the way you see it. Yeah. God's made you uniquely beautiful for our family. Tell me more.
1: Yeah, that's so good. Kathy, we're going to come back next time and cover more of the eight. So let's do that. Today has been great. It's been insightful. Mm-hmm. I hope you're connected with it. I'm certainly connected with the content, and I appreciate it. Thanks for all the research. Man, the fact that you did a PhD in this so you could be here now talking about it, that's awesome.
0: Thank you.
1: And it's a wonderful resource that you've created, Eight Great Smarts, and this is something you need. And if you can make a gift of any amount, if you could do it monthly, that helps us tremendously, a one-time gift as well. But send it, and we'll send you a copy of the book as our way of saying thank you.
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1: You know, John, it's so important for people to understand the mechanism of what we're talking about. You know, people send a check to Focus on the Family. It's done. And I'll meet some of those folks, obviously, when I'm on the road traveling, and I'll express my thanks to them. But I want this testimony to be yours, because you're helping Focus do the work. I mean, we're here doing the hands and feet of it, but you make it happen. Let me read this to you. It was a note from Kim, and she was going through some difficulties in her marriage, and this is what she wrote. Thanks to your resources, encouragement, and biblical teaching, our marriage is growing stronger every day. Mm. I'm deeply grateful for how Focus on the Family, let me just say, you have supported us on this journey. I also recommend your shows to friends who could benefit from the wisdom and encouragement you provide. I'm honored to be a monthly supporter of your ministry, helping marriages, strengthening families, standing for adoption, protecting the unborn, and supporting those in abusive situations. Your ministry, our ministry, has truly made a lasting difference in my life and marriage.
0: Beautiful.
1: Isn't that great?
0: Beautiful.
1: I mean, and thank the Lord for Kim, who caught it and actually is now kind of paying it forward, right? And making sure other people can benefit from the resources here at Focus. Okay, Dr. Kathy, we'll come back next time and keep it rolling. Can we do it?
0: Let's do it, for sure.
1: Okay.
2: 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And thanks for listening to today's episode of Focus on the Family with Jim Daly. I'm John Fuller, inviting you back as we continue the conversation with Dr. Kathy, and once again, help you and your family thrive in Christ.
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2: 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From all of us at the Lee County Sheriff's Office, have a great school year.

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4: Hey, you know, before we're parents, we know a lot about parenting, and then we have our first child, and we're totally ignorant. We wonder, what in the world, how do I go about doing this? It's kind of fun for me to watch this in my grandchildren and in my children as their babies come along, to watch them figure out how to do this parenting business. It's a really big challenge to know what to do in every situation, and there's no two situations that are exactly alike. When you have God on your side and you have the Word of God giving you direction, so much easier. So parents, listen up. There's probably something here that will help you, because that's why it was written, for your use and your purposes of being better parents. We are very excited that Turning Point produces material to help you grow. And often in our magazine, we will have articles about parenting. So if you're not getting Turning Point's magazine and devotional, you should get it. It's yours for the asking. If you'll just say, please put me on the list to receive the magazine, it'll come to your home every month, and you can stay abreast with what's going on the air, because the devotions kind of go along with what we're teaching. And there's wonderful articles to help you advance in your walk with Christ. Once again, Turning Point's magazine and devotional, yours for the asking today. Now let's get started with our discussion about parenting from the book of Proverbs, part one.
5: Today we're going to talk about powerful principles from the Proverbs as we talk about Proverbs for parents. While most of this is going to be directed at parents, I also have a few words for the product of parents, the children. And I'm always reminded when we come to this particular point in any study that we have of the wonderful heritage that we have in our kids. And not only is it an heritage of blessing, it's an heritage of humor as well. Now that we have the opportunity to start all over again with grandchildren in our family, it's like reviewing all of the wonderful things that have happened. Even back when our children were small, I read about an Episcopal church that in one of its publications revealed some answers that were given to church school questions by children. They're beautifully incorrect. One answered that Noah's wife was Joan of Arc. That makes sense if you think about it for a moment. Someone was asked the fifth commandment, and they said the fifth commandment is to humor your mother and father. One of my favorites is someone was asked to describe Lot's wife, and the young child said Lot's wife was a pillar of salt by day and a ball of fire by night. They were studying church history, and one of the children said that the Pope lived in a vacuum, not in the Vatican. And one little girl said that a Christian can only have one wife. This is called monotony. I mean, that's what she thought. One of the reasons that we love to be around children and we love to teach about children and how we can encourage them and bless them is that children make us laugh, don't they? They do things and say things that make us laugh. I know that many of you remember Art Linkletter and his discussion with children. It seemed like he could get children to say just about anything he wanted them to say. He has a book called Children Say the Darndest Things. And in this little book, he remembers a three-year-old girl with big brown eyes whom he asked, "What do you do to help your mother?" She said, "I help my mom cook breakfast." "Well, how do you help your mom with breakfast?" "I put the toast in the toaster, but she won't let me flush it." He asked one grammar school youth what his father did for a living, and the boy took the microphone as if it were an ice cream cone. He said, "My dad's a cop. He catches crooks and burglars and spread eagles them and puts cuffs on them and takes them down to the station and puts them in the slammer." "Wow," Linkletter replied. "I bet your mother gets worried about this work, doesn't she?" "Oh, no," he said. "He brings her lots of watches and rings and jewelry and stuff." And then one time, he said to this kid, he said, "Let me give you a situation. You're a pilot of a commercial airliner. You've got 250 passengers. You're flying to Hawaii. You're out over the ocean, and all four engines go out. What do you do?" The little kid stood there and thought, and he said, "I'd press the fasten your seatbelt button and parachute." I hope he doesn't grow up to be a pilot. Well, children are an heritage from the Lord, and they're a blessing to us, but it also is true that children can be a real challenge. Someone has said the younger generation no longer respects its elders, it terrorizes its teachers, fails to rise when older people enter the room, and has atrocious manners. That comment did not come from a letters to the editor column in the local newspaper. It is the observation of a wise old man who lived many decades ago named Socrates. So apparently the problem isn't new with our generation. It's been around for a while. These words don't seem too unlike those of a contemporary school teacher who resigned her position in a public school and included this analysis, her resignation. "The teachers are afraid of the principals are afraid of the school board is afraid of the parents are afraid of the children, and the trouble is the children aren't afraid of anybody." So from Socrates' day to ours, it's a challenge, isn't it? And everyone who's gone through the process of growing up in a family and rearing a family knows that the problem is there are two basic approaches to all of this. There's the approach of the world, which we've had long enough now to observe, and there's the approach of God. The wisdom of the world that's turned loose on a home brings nothing but disaster and confusion and heartache. The demise of the American home is the predictable result of having followed the world's wisdom. Over the years, this is what we have done. We live according to the principles of the wisdom of the world. And we who are Christians, who decide to go a different way, are often viewed by those in our culture as people who are out of touch, people who don't understand, people who are living with an antiquated system of values. I want to explore with you what the book of Proverbs has to say about the family. And obviously, I can't teach everything that's in this book on the family. I'm going to do the very best I can to give you some thoughts, basically as an overview, and then I'm going to zero in on one area that the Proverbs speaks to very clearly, and that is the discipline of children. I remember when our children were born that I got really interested in discipline. I never thought very much about it, nor did I ever evaluate why my parents cared for us the way they did. But now that I had children of my own, I wanted to read everything I could find on the subject. And so I read a lot of literature on discipline, and someone recommended that I read the book of Proverbs, which I began to do. There, of course, is that wonderful verse, Proverbs 22:6, "Train up a child in the way that he should go, and when he's old, he won't depart from it." I remember when I was going through some stress with one of my children that I read that, and I didn't get a great deal of comfort from the verse. It sounded to me like the only time you're ever going to get rewarded for being a parent when you were so old you couldn't enjoy it. When you were slipping into the grave and the last words you hear are, "Well, your children finally got it right." And I began to realize that the Proverbs are not absolute promises. They're the wisdom literature of the Old Testament presenting to us life as it normally is. And the normal absolute truth is, when you make input into your children, it will have a beneficial impact on their lives. If you train them up, if you rear them up, if you make them hungry for the things of God, they will not stray from it. That is normally the way it happens. And every time you preach this, somebody comes up and says, well, what about my child? And they'll give you this long illustration. Well, the Bible just tells us if you want to put all of the best feet forward in your family, here's some things you need to do. And one of the things you need to do is make some input into their lives. Children are like computers. What goes in determines what comes out. And to let the culture say that you should let your children grow up in a morally neutral society is to commit murder in your family, because there is no such thing as a morally neutral society. If you don't make the input into their lives, I promise you somebody will. And what's happening in our world today is Christian parents, to a large degree, have taken a step back from making very strong input into the lives of their children, and then they're surprised at what happens when their children get to a certain age and they begin to see the manifestations of things that do not come from a Christian input. Discipline determines that we're going to make a difference in the lives of our children. And the book of Proverbs is a great example for how we're to go about this. This Old Testament book contains principle after principle, verse after verse, that tells us some things about our children and about parenting that will help us know how to respond. Solomon addresses issues like family problems, sexual deviation, adulterous women, education in the home, and rebellious children, and parent-child relationships, and many, many others. If you haven't started to read the book of Proverbs, let me urge you again that there are 31 chapters in the book. You can read one chapter every day, every month, and you can get this book under your skin, most of all in your heart. Proverbs 24:3-4 says this, through wisdom is a house

things from the Proverbs about the other side of the equation. You know, the book of Proverbs has many, many places where it tells us that as children, we have the ability to break the hearts of our parents. And you know what? You're never too old to do that. One of the thoughts, in kind of a strange way, that I had when my father died and then Donna's mother died, that we had no parents left. And we are now the patriarchs of the family, which is a little scary. But the other thought is, I'd never be able to break my parents' heart. As long as my parents were alive, I could have done something that would have broken my father's heart, broken my mother's heart. What we do as children has a dynamic effect upon those who have reared us. And I don't care whether we're young or old. Years ago in a conference where I said that we're never too old to break our parents' hearts, that parenting is something you carry with you to the grave, that once a parent, always a parent. And a guy came up to me and he said, you know what you said is absolutely true. He said, I have a friend whose kids are just driving him nuts. He said he worries all about whether his kids dress right, do they eat right, are they living right, are they the way they're supposed to be. And he said, Pastor, this is the truth. He said, my friend is 90 and his kids are 70. So this goes with us all the way through life. We're going to be doing this for the rest of our lives. So let me remind you, all of you who are children, who still have parents living, that it's possible for you not to respond to life in a right way and therefore bring hurt to your parents. Listen to these Proverbs, Proverbs 10:1. The Proverbs of Solomon, a wise son makes a glad father, but a foolish son is the grief of his mother. Proverbs 15:20, a wise son makes a father glad, but a foolish man despises his mother. Proverbs 17:25, a foolish son is a grief to his father and bitterness to her who bore him. Proverbs 19:13, a foolish son is the ruin of his father. Proverbs 19:26, he who mistreats his father and chases away his mother is a son who causes shame and brings reproach. Proverbs 23:22, listen to your father who begot you, and do not despise your mother when she is old. All of these Proverbs, what are they saying? They're saying that whether or not our parents have done everything right, and who could say that any parent does, whether we look back on our childhood days as positive and we feel like everything was the way it should be, sooner or later along the way, we have to draw a line in the sand and say, Mom and Dad didn't do everything right. But the Bible says I'm to honor my father and my mother, and I'm going to take that approach and do that. And when children are growing up, please note, your parents, whether they're perfect or not, are God's instrument in your life for your good. If they're Christian parents, be thankful. And even though you may not always understand what they're up to, honor them with your life, because if you refuse to do that and go off on a tangent, you can bring hurt to your mother and ruin to your father. Isn't it interesting how the Proverbs describe that? That usually it's the mother's heart that's broken, and it's the father whose pride is dashed in the ground. I have to tell you that as a parent, I watch this every week, how my children love their mother, how they tell their mother things I would like to know, but they never tell me. My children have the ability to bring a sense of pride to my heart. And I think that's the way it works. The mother has the tenderness of the relationship. So when a child goes astray, the mother's heart is broken. But when that child does right, it's the father who takes pride. And it doesn't seem that that's fair, does it, mothers? Fathers get to be proud when they do things right. You get to have a broken heart when they do things wrong. That's what the proverb says. Well, the Bible tells us that parents are called upon to disciple their children. I want to talk with you about discipline in a moment, but I want to just give you a little bit of a taste of what the Proverbs says about how we're to disciple our children. And one of the keys to that, if you read the book of Proverbs, is go through the book, and every time you see the words, my son, underline them.
because my

0: son is an introduction to what Solomon is going to say as if he were instructing his own boy. And after that will come instruction. If you want to know how to disciple your children, here are some ways you can do it. Look up every place in the book of Proverbs where you see the word my son, and then read what follows, and you will find some interesting things. Now, we don't have time to look at all of them, but I made a list of them just to entice you to do this on your own. In chapter 1, verses 8 through 19, there's instruction about peer pressure. It begins with my son, and it talks about peer pressure. In chapter 2, verses 1 and following, there's instruction about paying attention to wise counsel. How do you teach your children to pay attention? In chapter 3, there's instruction about putting your trust in God. In chapter 4, there's instruction about protecting your heart from that which can destroy you. In chapter 5, there's a great paragraph of instruction on proper speech. How many of you know that children often need to be taught what to say and what not to say? In chapter 6, there's instruction about parental guidance. And in chapter 7, there's instruction about purity. And I'm not going to go any further than that, but you can go further than that. And if you want to know how to disciple your children and how to make input into their lives, every time you see the word my son in the text, read carefully what follows, and you will have a good outline for the discipleship of your children. What I really want to talk with you about primarily is the fact that parents are not only called upon to disciple their children, they're called upon to discipline their children. Discipline is almost going out of style. And if you don't believe that, travel on an airplane. I'm quite a traveler. And when I see them coming through the front door, I begin to pray as they move toward my seat. Oh, Lord, keep them at least 7 or 8 rows away. Because it is overwhelming to me how parents allow their children to do anything and don't even make any attempt. Don and I were flying home from someplace, and there was a mother seated 2 rows in front of us, and she had 2 little children. The one little girl was screaming her head off. How many of you know that children have a scream that's in a pitch that is the most hurtful part of your eardrum? How many of you know that? Well, she had managed that pitch, and it was nonstop. This was a 2.5-hour flight. And I kid you not, her mom was reading Ladies' Home Journal, just hanging on to the kids so she wouldn't run up and down the aisle while she screamed her head off reading her magazine like nothing was going on. And I had to pray that God would give me the discipline not to say something I'd be sorry about later. No, absolutely no attempt to bring discipline or control into the life. Where did this all start? Well, it didn't come from Solomon, I promise you, because let me tell you what Solomon has to say about all this. This would not get me any acclaim on talk shows today, but I'm just going to read to you what the Bible says. First of all, the Bible says that discipline is proper for every child. That's the first principle. It's proper for every child. Notice chapter 3, verses 11 and 12. Here are the Proverbs. My son, do not despise the chastening of the Lord, nor detest his correction. For whom the Lord loves, he corrects, just as a father, the son, in whom he delights. Proverbs 29 and verse 17 says, correct your son, and he will give you rest. Yes, he will give delight to your soul. Hebrews 12:7 says, if you endure correction, God deals with you as with sons. For what son is he whom the father does not chasten? So no matter how big or how strong or how mean, every child is to be under discipline. What is happening in this world of ours is that is dominated by humanist philosophy is the accumulated effect of several generations of young people who have not been under any discipline at all. And in the name of freedom, we have turned them loose too soon, and we are living with the sad result of our negligence. Paul Harvey expressed the conviction of many of us when he said these words. He said, I am against giving youth more freedom. They've already about as much freedom as an unguided missile. Jesus didn't campaign for unlimited freedom. He bound himself to God's will. We need some Christian youth with direction and purpose and faith and dedication, and that is born in the home. Sooner or later, we have to decide that. Last I knew, parents were still supposed to be in control. And discipline is proper for every child. Notice the second proverb. Discipline proves our love for our children. Proverbs 13:24 is known to most of you. It says, "He that spares the rod hates his son, but he who loves him disciplines him promptly. Chastens him early," says the New King James. Do you remember your parents saying something like this? "I'm going to discipline you, and I want you to know that's because I love you." Or maybe this sticks in your mind as it does mine. "This hurts me more than it does you." That last statement seemed to always be reserved as an introductory remark before I was really going to get it. Isn't it interesting that the number one reason that parents give for not disciplining their children is because, "I don't want to spank them because I just love them too much." But in reality, when we refuse to discipline our children, we are demonstrating the exact opposite, that we do not love them. We do not love them enough to stand in the way of their making the kinds of mistakes that can multiply into the critical, life-threatening mistake. Dr. James Dobson, in his bestseller, Dare to Discipline, has written that the parent has got to convince himself that discipline is not something he does to the child, but something he does for the child. The attitude toward the child must be, "I love you too much to let you behave like that." When you see parents letting their children run wild and not standing in the way of their disobedient behavior, do not make the false conclusion that they must really love their children a lot because they don't want to touch them. They don't love them enough to stand in the way of that which is destroying them and those around them. So discipline is a demonstration of your love for your children. How many of you know that when the Father up above disciplines us, it's because He loves us?
1: Amen. Amen. We'll have more of this on the Friday edition of Turning Point. Tomorrow, I hope you'll be with us as we finish up our discussion of Proverbs for Parents. And we have several more of these powerful principle messages from the book of Proverbs coming up in the rest of the month of August. 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
1: Your weather forecast for tonight, partly cloudy skies and the lows around 77 for Friday. Very warm temperatures with highs at 96 with heat index values at 106 degrees. By Friday night, it's mostly clear, the lows near 76. For Saturday, mostly sunny with highs about 96 degrees and a 50% chance of rain. I'm Steve Cubby Culberson for Praise 88.7 Weather.
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3: 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The best time to buy anything at Harvest Thrift is while they still have it. Harvest Thrift is located at 1750 Opelika Road near Auburn Mall behind Waffle House. 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

0: It's okay to not be okay. I'm beautifully broken. These are some platitudes circling around social media these days, giving the impression we should accept, even celebrate, being eternally stuck in the fight or flight mode. The Bible instructs us to think on things that are true, noble, right, pure, lovely, admirable, excellent, and praiseworthy. Hello, I'm Cherie Hall of C.S. Hall Counseling, a happy supporter of The Well 88.7. I've recently added a remarkable tool to my counseling practice. IASIS Microcurrent Neurofeedback is a long name for a 15-minute treatment designed to aid in achieving balance and relaxation within the nervous system. It improves communication in the brain, heart, and gut, leading to overall well-being and positive thoughts. Healing the environment in the brain, reducing the fight or flight mode, can allow you to be okay with being okay and being beautifully whole and healed. 334-444-6140 for more information.
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1: Are you still looking for that perfect church? Well, I'm sorry, ours ain't it. Hi, I'm Brother Tim Davis from Beulah Baptist Church. Reason our church is not perfect is we're full of people that's not perfect. People with problems, hurtings, troubles, probably a lot like yours. But we believe that Jesus said, "Come to me, all you who are heavy laden, and I'll give you rest." Don't you want that rest? Jesus also taught us that church should be a hospital for the broken and not a country club for the righteous. Come get some healing. 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
3: The new school year and all the activities and excitement it brings is upon us. This is Lee County Sheriff Jay Jones with a reminder to please drive carefully in and near school zones. As we all know, sometimes kids will run out in the traffic areas without looking. Please slow down and be extra watchful for children crossing streets, especially in the mornings before school and again in the afternoon as school ends each day. From all of us at the Lee County Sheriff's Office, have a great school year.
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0: seated. At this time, if we have any children, would like to have a children's moment.
1: And how are y'all today?
2: Good. Thank y'all for coming on up. If you woke up today and your one job was to please God, what would you do? Follow him and please him. Well, you pleased him today because you came to church, didn't you? Yeah, that made it, that put a smile on his face just coming to church. When we do things like visit the sick, pray to God, love others, help the poor, go to Sunday school and church, we please God, don't we? Now, when you're at school and you have a job to do, what happens at school if you do a good job? What do you get? You get a reward, sometimes a sticker, a good grade. Good. Well, you might get a star, you might get an A on your report card, or you might not get recognized at all. That can be frustrating, can't it? To work hard and not get recognized at all? A lot of people think the only way to find happiness is to get a good grade at school or a promotion at work or make lots of money. If all we do is aim to please people, we will be frustrated and disappointed. But in the Bible, it says that we should aim to please God so that in everything we do, we should work to please God and not man. The Bible says that when we live to please God, we will have a full life, a happy life. Do you know that in God's eyes, you are so much more than a grade on your report card? Because of God's grace, in God's eyes, you are covered in gold stars. Let us pray. Dear God, help us to realize that we can never find true happiness in things of this world or in others' approval. You alone are the source of true happiness. Help us to honor you in all that we do.

0: Let us pray. Lord, I'm so thankful to be in your house today, Lord. I just pray, Lord, that as we begin our time of worship, Lord, that you find it worthy this morning, Lord. And I pray, Lord, that you'll be with Brother Ronnie this morning as he brings our message, Lord. We pray that the Holy Spirit guides and directs him this morning as he brings the message, Lord. Lord, I pray that you'll bless all of the offering that we're about to receive, Lord. And it's used in a way that honors you, Lord. I just thank you for everything, Lord. I pray for many more blessings, Lord. We just thank you for everything. In your name I pray. Amen.
1: Amen.

0: Well, good morning.
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0: Glad to see you here today. Thank you so much for the opportunity, and I appreciate the privilege of being here today at Hillaby Baptist Church. Yes, Wilton Boware was my daddy. I know I look like him. And some of you have had some run-ins with him, I guess, maybe along the way, but none of you had any more run-ins with him than I did, I tell you. But I'm happy to be home. This is my home. I was raised here. Been all over the country just about. In fact, I went to Kentucky for a little while, long enough to find a wife. And I was going to school, going to seminary there, and this little church out in the middle of Kentucky called me to be their pastor, and I went, and that's where I met Kim. She was a member of that church, and at that time she was 16 years old, and I was, what, 24, 22? she was involved with somebody at the time, but I wooed her away, and we got married, and in fact, we dated about 6 months, got married 6 months later, and then the Lord called me back to Alabama, and she willingly came, kicking and screaming, but she came, and we're happy to be here in my hometown. I've been in Valley, I've been in South Alabama, and the last 20 years been down in Greenville, Alabama, and Kim's always been my partner. She's great. In fact, for 15 years, she served as the children's minister at the Antioch East Baptist Church while I was pastor, and then she served some more time there after we left there, came up here because Mom and Dad were sick. Then after they passed, then we went back down there because the church called her to be their children's minister again. They didn't call me, but they called her. And I love her and appreciate her and thank her for her faithfulness and wisdom that she gives to me. And she's a wonderful lady. And I'm glad to be a part of this service here today. Glad to be here at Hillaby Baptist Church. You have a wonderful reputation. I've known many of your former pastors and appreciated them, and I know that you have made a big difference in this community and in our city. And I want to thank you so much for giving me this opportunity. Heard a compliment one time. This person was trying to give an encouragement to a person who spoke and said, she said this, "Every sermon you preach is better than the next one." And she thought a minute, well, that doesn't sound right. And so she tried again. She said, your sermons are like water to a drowning man. And then she tried one more time. "Ever since my husband lost his mind, your sermons have meant more and more to him." Now, you have to tell me your names again. You know, every time you see me, tell me your name, because I have a tendency to forget sometimes. There's a special place for people who come up and say, "Hello, my name is." And then there's another place designed for those who come up and say, "I bet you can't guess who I am." But this is a good day, and I hope you've had a good day, and we're happy to be here with you this morning. If you have your Bibles, I invite you to turn to 1 Thessalonians chapter number 1. 1 Thessalonians chapter number 1. Now, Paul had given thanks to this church several times in this letter. He does it in chapter 1, verse 2. He says, "We give thanks to God always for you all." He must have been from the south, for always for you all. In chapter 2 and verse 13, he says much the same thing. He says, for this reason we also thank God without ceasing, because when you received the word of God, which you heard from us, you welcomed it not as the word of men, but as the truth, the word of God. So, he also, in chapter 3, verse 9, gives them praise. He says, for what thanks can we render to God for you, for all the joy with which we rejoice for your sake before your God? And then in chapter 5, verse 18, it's much the same thing. He expresses his appreciation to them. He says, pray without ceasing. In everything give thanks, for this is the will of God in Christ Jesus. In everything give thanks. Now, there are some phrases that stick in your mind when you look at 1 Thessalonians chapter 1. Starting in verse 3. Let's start in verse 3. He says, remembering without ceasing your work of faith, labor of love, and patience of hope. Work of faith, labor of love, and patience of hope. You know what work is, don't you? You know what labor is, don't you? Work and labor. Seems to me that there are a lot of people who try to avoid those words nowadays, or try to avoid having to do anything much. But here he talks about the work of faith, and there's a conversion that takes place in a person's life. When you become a Christian, you repent of your sins, you come to Christ, and you exercise faith. But when you become a Christian, it's not just a decision. It involves every aspect of your life. Because once you make a decision to give your life to Christ, then God goes to work in you to use you in service to His kingdom. So it's a work of faith. If you have faith, you're going to work. If you don't have faith, you're not going to work. And a lot of people who say they have faith don't work, and their actions betray their speech. The work of faith, labor of love. How many of you know what labor is? You know what labor is? To work at toil. It's toiling. It's a point to the point of exhaustion. It's self-giving. And we try to make everything as easy as possible, don't we? We want everything to be easy. We want everything to come easy for us. You know, our children do the same thing. They have to learn how to work, and we need to make them work. We need to make them earn the things that they get and the things that we give them. We need to help teach them the work ethic, because there is a lack of work ethic, it seems, in our society today. But in the Christian life, there is a labor that is motivated by love. There is a service that is motivated by love. If you love God, you're going to work. If you love God, you're going to be involved in ministry in some way, shape, or form, as much as you can. You're going to do everything that you can to serve the Lord because you love God. A person who loves God is a person who does something for God. A person who loves God is a person who's involved in the ministry of a church. A person who loves God is a person who is involved in being what God called him or her to be. It's a labor of love. And then he refers to the patience of hope. There's not a single word equivalent in English language, but this word is used 45 times in the New Testament, 15 times as a verb, 30 times as a noun. It means to bear up under, the patience of hope, taking on problems and suffering by which you not only endure, but you overcome. How many of you need some patience? Yeah. A lot of us need patience. We've got two grandchildren. They're wonderful. They're great. And in fact, they're two of the reasons we came back to Elk City. Because I'm getting older, and we were about 100 miles away, and we didn't get to see them very often. And one's 10, one's 3, and I didn't want to be one of those that didn't get to see their grandkids very much, and so we decided to come up here and seek the Lord's will here, and it's been a great experience having those kids close to us. They live about a half a mile from us. But I am glad at times when they go home. You know, at our age, it's hard to hang on to a three-year-old, especially the one that we have. And she's a bundle of energy and going all the time. And it's a great experience, yeah. But there comes a time when, are you tired yet, honey? Mom and Daddy gonna come get you. Now, there are three words I want to share with you out of this passage. One is the word election, or chosen. Elected by God. That's a loaded word. God takes the initiative. It all begins with God. When you got saved, it wasn't because you just dreamed up that you needed to be saved. What happened was that God took the initiative to get your attention in some way, shape, or form. God got your attention. The initiative comes from God. Nobody on their own comes to the point where they come to God. It is always God who takes the initiative and who does something in a person's life, gives a conviction, provides some avenue that helps them to see their need for God. If you think about your salvation experience, and I think about mine, I was saved here in this town. It used to be a football field during a crusade. My whole family, my mom, my dad, myself, and my brother, we were saved one night. It was on a Friday night, and there was a crusade, area-wide crusade that the association was sponsoring, and there was a change in our lives. God spoke to us in that experience. God changed our lives. We responded to what God was doing. We responded to the conviction of the Holy Spirit. We responded to what He had provided for us to get our attention, and our lives were changed for the better. God's initiative, He took the initiative to get to you, He took the initiative to get to me, He took the initiative to get to every person who is saved. The difference between Christianity and every other religion in the world. Other religions are an attempt to get to God, but the Christian faith is God's attempt to get to us. His goal is to get us to Himself, individually. What happens in your life? You remember your salvation experience. You were convicted of your sins. You felt that you needed a relationship with God. You knew that there was something missing in your life, and so you turned your life over to the Lord. There were maybe situations that you were facing in your life that were causing you to think about your future and think about your life and think about where you're headed. Circumstances that were difficult. That's God's initiative. When God goes to work on you, you know it. You just need to respond to it. There's the initiative of God, and the reason that God takes the initiative is because He loves us. He loves us. How do you know God loves you? Well, John 3:16, for God so loved the world that He gave His only begotten Son, that whoever believes in Him shall not perish, but have everlasting life. God demonstrated His love toward us, and that while we were sinners, Christ died for us. That's the love of God. God loves the world. He loves you. For God so loved the world and everybody in it. He loves your neighbor. He loves every aspect of your life. He loves everybody in your life. He loves all these people out here in this city who don't know Him. He loves the whole world. The love of God. And then the will of God is mentioned here in this passage. If you're not a Christian, listen to me. If you're not a Christian, I can tell you right now, you're out of the will of God.
2: Every person who is not a Christian is outside of the will of God, because the Bible says, for it is God's will for everyone to be saved. It is God's will for people to know Him. God loved, so loved the world, He gave His only Son for us. It's the will of God to save us. It's God's will to save us. The Lord is not slack concerning His promise, it says in 2 Peter chapter 3, verse 9, as some men count slackness, but is long-suffering toward us, not willing that any should perish, but that all should come to repentance. It is God's will to save you. So if you're here today and you're not a Christian, it is God's will for you to be saved. It is God's will for you to be saved now. It is God's will for you to be saved and to come into a relationship with Him. That is always the will of God. For every person who is outside of the will of God, it is God's will for them to be saved. It's God's will for you to be saved. That involves faith. Ephesians chapter 2, verse 8 and 9 says, for by grace are you saved through faith, and that not of yourselves, it is the gift of God, not of works, lest any man should boast. There is one way to heaven. There's one way to heaven. There are two sides to that one way. Grace and faith. Grace gives, you know, it's God giving us the opportunity, and then faith is what we do in response to God speaking to our hearts, to God's conviction of our sin. It involves faith. The will of God involves faith. You have to exercise faith. You have to give your heart and surrender your life to the Lord Jesus Christ, and then you become part of the kingdom of God. Now, there's a great assurance that comes when you become a Christian. 1 John chapter 5, verse 12 and 13 says, he who has the Son has life. He who has not the Son of God has not life. You can't get any more plain than that. If you have Jesus, you have life. If you have Jesus, you have eternal life. If you don't have Jesus, you don't have life. You don't have eternal life. Jesus makes the difference. These things I have written to you that believe in the name of the Son of God, that you may know that you have eternal life, and that we may believe in the Son of God. Do you know that you're a Christian? Do you know that you're saved? Sometimes you ask people about their faith. I've asked people about their faith, and, well, I hope so. That ain't going to get it. You can know. You can know beyond any question, beyond any doubt, whether or not you're going to heaven when you pass from this life. You can know it because if you give your heart and life to Jesus, then Jesus is going to do exactly what He said He'll do. He'll come into your heart, forgive you of your sins, make you a home in heaven, and work in your life while you're still here. And then when time comes for you to depart from here, He's going to give you a mansion. That's the gospel. Romans 10, 9 and 10 says, if you confess with your mouth the Lord Jesus and believe in your heart that God has raised Him from the dead, you shall be saved. With the heart man believes unto righteousness, and the mouth confession is made unto salvation. There's a guarantee that is given to the people of God. The guarantee is that if you will put your faith in Jesus, then He will forgive you of your sins, and you will be in heaven when you pass from this life. Some people believe you can be saved and not know it. Well, if you can be saved and not know it, you can lose it and not miss it. The church is made up of people who believe in Jesus Christ. That's the base. Belief in Christ. And there's a guarantee that if you believe in Jesus, if you ask Christ to come into your heart, He will save you, forgive you of your sins. Well, you know this. But you may be here and you've never made that decision. You never put your faith and trust in Christ. You're thinking, well, one of these days, I used to think this too. Well, one day I'll do it. One day I'll make the decision. One day comes in, becomes 10 days, and then it becomes 2 years, and then it becomes 20 years, and before you know it, before you know it, you're lost for eternity. God wants to save every one of us. That's his purpose in sending his son Jesus. That's what it means to be elected. Election found there in 1 Thessalonians chapter 1. He elects to save you. I heard it put like this one time. The devil votes against you. You vote against yourself. God votes for you. God votes for you. And you have the opportunity and you have the privilege of giving your heart and life to him and being saved from your sins. You can be saved and know it beyond any question. The church is made up of people who believe in Jesus Christ. The church is made up of people who know that they're saved. I know I'm saved just as sure as I'm standing here before you. And it's not because I'm good, and it's not certainly not because I'm a preacher. It's not because I try to do the best I can most of the time. You know why? How I know I'm saved? I know I'm saved because on August the 10th, 1974, on a football field, I bowed my head and I asked Jesus Christ to come into my life. I asked him to forgive me of my sins. The very next week at New Elk Hatch Baptist Church, I was baptized along with my mom and dad and my brother. And my life hasn't been the same since. Jesus can change your life. You headed down the wrong road? He's the answer. He's the answer. If you're not saved, you need to be saved. If you're not saved, give your heart and life to Christ. That's what elect means. But then we're also followers. In verse 6, he says, your election by God, for our gospel has not come to you in word only, but in power and the Holy Spirit. But then in verse 6, he says, you become followers, where you mimic, in other words, you mimic us and the Lord, having received the word with much affliction, the joy of the Holy Spirit. We're followers, followers of Christ. Are you a follower of Jesus? Do you live for him? You, to be an example, is to have a visible mark left on your life, and the visible mark that can change people's lives is your life that is changed by Jesus. And that's in verse 3 and 4, he talks about the work of faith. You know, your primary obligation and your primary vocation in life is that of being a Christian. What are you? What do you do for a living? Well, I do for a living. I work at so and so and so and so, but my real life is Jesus. Your work of faith. Every day we work our faith. Our faith should work. Labor of love. Work till you sweat. To the point of exhaustion. Labor. Working for the Lord. Takes energy. It takes thought. It takes time. It's quite a different attitude than many people have, than many Christians have, whose attitude or action is to do as little as possible, as little as they can get by with. Oh, we got people who are members of churches all over our country who do just as little as they can do. That's not how you serve God. That's not how you respond to a God who loved you so much that he gave his son for you. But I read about a 104-year-old man one time who was interviewed by a newspaper reporter. How in the world did you get to be 104? And this is what he said. He said, well, I ate pretty good and I got plenty of sleep and I didn't fool around and I didn't drink no alcohol or smoke any cigarettes or anything like that. And the guy said, well, I had an uncle like that and he died when he was 55. How can you explain that? He said, well, he just didn't keep it up long enough. A lot of people out there who are Christians aren't keeping it up long enough, not giving their best. And don't you think that someone who would lay down their life for you, don't you think that they deserve the best that you can give? The best that you can give. And yet there are so many of us Christians who do just as little as we can. And we don't want to overdo anything. And we're just, if you want to get down to the case, there are many of us who are just too lazy. We've got other things going on. But we ought to be giving God our very best because he deserves our very best. There's a word here in verse 8. You might say it's enthusiastic. For from you the word of the Lord has sounded forth, not only in Macedonia and Achaia, but in every place. Your faith toward God has gone out so that we do not need to say anything. Enthusiasm. Enthusiasm for a Christian is something that we need to have. I mean, if you walk around with your head down and you are depressed all the time and you never have anything good to say about anybody and you don't ever get along with anyone, and nobody's going to want to be what you are. Nobody wants to live like that. We can be enthusiastic about a lot of things, can't we? Football season is coming up in just a few weeks. There are a lot of people enthusiastic about that. We can be enthusiastic about this and that and other things that are going on in our lives. Excitement is contagious. Enthusiasm is contagious. Anger is contagious. If you're excited about your relationship with God, then other people will be excited about your relationship with God. If you're enthusiastic about your relationship with God, then other people will be enthusiastic. They'll see that. Why is he so happy? Why is he so enthusiastic? Why are they like that? But anger is contagious. You ever seen somebody get angry and then three or four other people pop in there and they get angry too? Some people live a dull life, a drab life. No joy life, no excitement. Some people have hobbies, they have money, go to the movies, go to the sports, involved in all other kinds of things, enthusiastic about so many things in life. But there are too many people who are Christians who are not enthusiastic about their faith. And not enthusiastic about their church. Not enthusiastic about their relationship with God. And when you're not enthusiastic about your relationship with God, you're not going to do the things that you need to do in order to become enthusiastic. And that is to learn how to pray, how to read the Bible, and how to go to church. Enthusiasm. Our world needs some enthusiasm today. Our world needs enthusiasm from people who love the Lord and will set a good example for the world to see. I want you to think about your life. I want you to think about your relationship with God, your personal relationship with God. I'm not talking about the people on your, you know, next to you. I'm not talking about anybody else in your family or any of your friends. I'm talking about you. You think about yourself, your life. What difference are you making in the lives of somebody else? What are you doing for the Lord that makes a difference? What are you doing for the Lord that helps you become a better Christian?
0: There's so many of us who are satisfied, pacified. We're happy just like we are. We think we are. But until you get to the point in your life where you're not satisfied with your commitment, or satisfied with your lack of love, or satisfied with your lack of doing the things that you need to do to become the kind of Christian you need to be. Until you're dissatisfied with yourself, nothing's going to change. Nothing's going to change. Can you imagine what would happen in our world today if every Christian was totally 100% sold out? Can you imagine what would happen in this county, or what would happen in this community, if all of us were sold out 100% for Jesus? What the world needs now is love, sweet love. What the world needs now is Jesus, sweet Jesus. And we can love them into the kingdom of God. You have some family and friends that you know are not saved. Love them. Reach out to them. You have neighbors, a lot of neighbors around here, who need a relationship with God, who need to be in church. Love them. Love them. Knock on their door. Call them. Give your best effort. Don't just play, but give your best effort. This morning, are you saved? Do you know any, beyond any doubt, that if you died in the next 5 minutes, that you would go to heaven? Do you know that? If you don't know that, then you're living in a dangerous territory. Because, boom, just like that, you could be gone. And once you go where you're going, there ain't no getting back. If you don't know Jesus, I would encourage you today to give your heart and life to Him. Come to Him. Surrender to Him. Let Him have your life. Ask Him to forgive you of your sins. Give yourself to Him. And then those of us, most of us, have made that decision at some point in our lives, then I would challenge you with this. Take your gospel, take your love, take your joy of being a Christian, and talk with somebody about it this week. Call someone this week. Reach out to someone this week who needs a relationship with God. You can do that. You can do that. Let's commit ourselves to being all God wants us to be, in gratitude for what He has done for us by saving us from our sins, giving us a hope in heaven. And why would we want to keep that to ourselves? Let's take it to the world. Would you bow your heads with me? Heavenly Father, thank You for loving us like You do. Thank You for Your grace and Your mercy. None of us deserve Your love. None of us deserve heaven. None of us deserve even a relationship with You. But You loved us so much that You gave Your Son. You loved us so much that You came here and You sacrificed on the cross, rose again from the dead, so that we could have a relationship with You. You so loved us that You gave Your only begotten Son. Help us today. If there's a single person here today who doesn't know You, never trusted You, I pray that You'll give them the courage to come to You today. Help us, Lord, be effective in reaching out to others who need to know You like we do. This we pray in the name of Jesus. Amen.
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That is Matt Hammett kicking off the 6 o'clock hour here on Friday. Yes, it is the Friday morning drive. Welcome to the show, everybody. I'm DJ Rhino, and I'm glad you're with me here this morning as we cruise into the weekend. We got a lot of great music for you. Get you up and going here early on a Friday morning as we just rejoice in the Lord today. How about some good old Chris Tomlin? At the cross, Lord, your love ran red.

Mr. Tim Timmons this morning. Yes, they will know us by the way we love. Alrighty, we got an announcement here. This just came in yesterday. This is from Centerpoint Fellowship Church up in Wetumpka. They are having a young adults conference, a time of food, fellowship, and Jesus. This is for adults in their 20s and 30s. It's going to be held Friday night, September 25th from 6 to 9 p.m. And then Saturday all day from 8:30 a.m. to 4 p.m. Again, September 25th and 26th, Friday night and Saturday. And the theme this year is, oh, this is as poignant as it gets, rest. Yep, just rest. So you can register at www.centeringlives.com/events. And again, that's at Centerpoint Fellowship Church up in Wetumpka. How about some third day this morning? A soul on fire.

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Phil Wickham and Are You Homesick for Heaven Yet? Good stuff this morning on WELL. Quick announcement for Food Truck Friday, happening not tonight, but next Friday night there in downtown Opelika. All the local food trucks will be lined up alongside North Railroad Avenue and First Avenue. A lot of fun there in downtown Opelika for Food Truck Friday. Again, that is next Friday night, August 21st. How about some Terry in this morning? I'm a living, breathing, walking testimony.

0: this is comedian Mickey Bell. You know, there was a woman in the Bible that when she was searching for more in life, she found it. Not at church, not at the bar. She actually found it at the well. That's where she met Jesus, and that is where you can meet Jesus every day, right here at the well on Praise 88.7.
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2: The new school year and all the activities and excitement it brings is upon us. This is Lee County Sheriff Jay Jones with a reminder to please drive carefully in and near school zones. As we all know, sometimes kids will run out in the traffic areas without looking. Please slow down and be extra watchful for children crossing streets, especially in the mornings before school and again in the afternoon as school ends each day. From all of us at the Lee County Sheriff's Office, have a great school year.

Yes, Toby Mac with Mandisa. We all bleed the same. So let us all stand united with what we have in common, that same blood. All right, birthday contest reminder. If you have a birthday today or coming up this weekend, go ahead, call it in so we can get that info over to Cubby for weekend praise if you have a weekend birthday. And also to make sure I get the name in the hat for the Monday morning drawing early on Monday morning for Gigi's Cupcakes. 334-705-8004 is the number. Again, that's 334-705-8004. How about Stephen Curtis Chapman? Amen.

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All right, Vertical Worship kicking off our 7 o'clock hour with Yes, I Will. All righty, it's birthday time, and we got some birthdays to announce. Our first birthday comes from New Sight. It's for happy birthday to Julie Kinman of New Sight. Happy, happy birthday to you, Julie. Next up, we have Elsie Lloyd of Wadawi. Happy birthday to Elsie. We hope you have a great birthday, Elsie. And then we've also got Sam Hall of Wadley. Happy birthday to you, Sam. Hope you have a wonderful day. Jason Howe is our next birthday. He is also from Wadley. Happy birthday to Jason. And then we have Mr. Danny Teal of Lynette. We'll wrap things up. Happy, happy birthday to you, Danny. I hope you have a great, great day. Dad, I love you, says your daughter, Catherine. So that's our birthdays for today. We also have one for tomorrow. We'll go ahead and wish a happy birthday to Tammy Bauer of Auburn from Carrie Dalton. Says you're a great friend and coworker, Tammy. So happy, happy early birthday to you. We hope you have a fun-filled birthday weekend. All righty. Got Zach Williams up next on your morning drive show, You Wait For Me. Coming up, we have our thought for today and our morning weather with Covey.

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2: Tell me this morning, what does it mean to be average? Are you satisfied with being average? To be average is to seek security instead of opportunity. To be average is to be imprisoned by the comfortable habit of doing what one is required to do, not what one is capable of doing. It's to be less than what one is capable of doing. To be average is never to see the world from a higher mountain, simply to adjust to the standards of others. To be average is to be the top of the bottom of the top, the best of the worst of the best. To be average is to look for situations where there are the least risks in decisions, the decision not to make a decision. To be average is to fail to expand your thinking and your abilities, to play the waiting game, hoping for luck or chance or circumstance. To have been average when the last breath is drawn is to have sat on the sidelines and watched life go by, to have missed out on being alive. You see, an average runner never wins the gold medal. An average student never makes Phi Beta Kappa. An average salesman never receives his company's reward. An average church never receives his Lord's acclaim. Oh, my good friend, our Lord calls us to be above average persons. He calls us to be our very best selves. And I'll challenge you this day, do an above average job. Today, will you meet that challenge? Today, will you live above the average? Will you be your very best? What a challenging thought to begin this day with. This is George Matheson saying, make it a great day, and may God bless you.
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5: Your Friday morning weather forecast, it'll be mostly sunny and hot today with highs near 96 degrees with heat index values at 106. By tonight, it's mostly clear. The lows near 76. For Saturday, mostly sunny. Highs around 96. There's a 50% chance of showers and thunderstorms by the afternoon. By Saturday night, it's partly cloudy with the lows near 77 and a 30% chance of rain. For Sunday, mostly sunny. Highs near 95. A 30% chance of rain by Sunday afternoon with Sunday night's low near 77 and partly cloudy. I'm Steve Cubby Coverson for Praise 88.7 Weather.
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Danny Gokey with Miss Corinne Hawthorne this morning on WELL Praise 88.7. Yes, from top to bottom, from CEO, president of a company, down to the new hire or the unemployed, from the prisoner all the way up to the preacher. Don't we know we all need Jesus? All right, Neon Feather up next with Chris Cron. We need Jesus because we are safe with him.

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1: We'd like to thank all the Praise 88.7 listeners for being involved in His Place and Hosanna Home. His Place and Hosanna Home are Christ-centered, Bible-based, Christian recovery homes for men and women with life control and problems. 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We'd love to invite those of you that don't know about us, and we realize that's a lot because this community is growing. Come out and visit us at His Place, 1524 County Road 14 in Lafayette, or Hosanna Home, 18047 Highway 431 North in Lafayette. It's weird. We've got our offices right here in the back of Harvest Thrift Store. You can come out and visit there. But our men's and women's home are both in the Lafayette area. But that's not a far drive, and it's a pretty drive. But we're the only program that I know of in this area that doesn't charge for their services. We've never charged. A pastor asked me just recently, how much does it cost if I want to send one of my members here? And I said, I'll charge you the same thing Jesus charged me. Nothing. And we can do that because men and women, students like you, support us through your donations, through your time, through shopping at Harvest Thrift Store. So thank you for letting us share the love of God and the light of God and some of the darkest places, the broken hearts of men and women.
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Patrick Mayberry this morning. Yes, good shepherd, lead on. All right, we got our community calendar coming up real soon with some upcoming local events. First up, though, we are going to hear from We the Kingdom. Lord, rescue me.

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My Promised Land is you. That's Josiah Queen this morning on Praise 88.7 WELL. Up next, we've got I Am They. There is no impossible with you.

How about Brandon Lake with Lainey Wilson to kick off the 8 o'clock hour on your Friday morning drive? That is the Jesus I know now. He doesn't run from anybody. Come ye sinner, whatever variety of sin you may have, come unto Jesus. Even if people have failed to represent him well, and let's be honest, we all have and we all do. But come unto Jesus as revealed in the pages of Holy Scripture. All righty, up next is Chris Tomlin this morning. Is he worthy? Oh, yes, he is.

Mr. Taylor Alexander with only the good news of Jesus Christ this morning on Praise 88.7, where quick announcement here, we've got Tallapoosa County Throwaway Days happening, and today and this weekend, the dumpsters will be located at the Alex City Annex. They're located at 395 Lee Street. 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There are some exceptions, though. Any kind of hazardous or medical waste will not be accepted, along with old propane tanks, computers, TVs, light bulbs, tires, batteries, things that are dangerous to throw away just in a dumpster. 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
5: 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The best time to buy anything at Harvest Thrift is while they still have it. Harvest Thrift is located at 1750 Opelika Road near Auburn Mall behind Waffle House. 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

All right, that is Elevation Rhythm this morning. I'm washed in the water and washed in the blood. All right, scripture time, Revelation chapter 3, verse 14, our verse of the day. This is the beginning of the letter to the church of Laodicea. To the angel of the church in Laodicea write, these are the words of the Amen, the faithful and true witness, the ruler of God's creation. Yes, it's always interesting to see the ways in which Christ describes himself. In one place he says he is the Alpha and Omega. Here he says he is the Amen, the faithful and true witness. And yes, the ruler of God's creation. That is the Christ that we, as God's creation, serve. And as God's unique and special creation, made in his image, all the more we are made to serve Christ, to worship him, to make his name known. Aaron Schust up next with Give Me Words to Speak.

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All right, this is the Sons of Sunday on Praise 88.7 with God Did. All right, how about we look back at this day in history? We'll begin on August 14th, 1457, when the first book ever printed was published by a German astrologer named Faust. Faust would later be thrown in jail while attempting to sell books in Paris because the authorities concluded that all of the identical books must mean that Faust had made some kind of deal with the devil. Yep, blaming everything on the devil is a time-honored tradition. Anyways, moving along to 1756, when French commander Louis Montcalm took Fort Oswego in New England from the British. Next up, we'll jump to 1900, when international forces entered Beijing in an effort to suppress the anti-foreign uprising known as the Boxer Rebellion. Next up, in World War II, Dwight D. Eisenhower was named the Anglo-American commander for Operation Torch, the invasion of North Africa. 3 years later to the day, yes, VP Day, victory in the Pacific, Japan would announce its unconditional surrender, thus officially ending World War II. Next up, on this day in 1969, British troops arrived in North Ireland to respond to sectarian violence between Protestants and Roman Catholics. On this day in 1997, Timothy McVeigh was sentenced to death for the Oklahoma City bombing. Lastly, on this day in 2003, the largest blackout in North American history hit the Northeast. The blackout spread so far due to a good old software bug. So there you go. That's your famous events from the history of August 14th. Whatever comes here in 2026, we can rejoice together with Katie Nicole and Big Daddy Weave, because God is in this story.

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All right, North Point Inside Out this morning, kicking off our 9 o'clock hour every beat here on WELL. This Sunday is the homecoming celebration at Concord Southern Baptist Church there on County Road 57 in Notasoga, celebrating 187 years of faithful service to the Lord. The celebration will begin with service at 10 a.m., running through 1 p.m. with a great luncheon to follow. So they're inviting all current and former members to come and bring a favorite dish to share there at Fellowship. Frank Chapel is bringing the message, and there will be music from Suzanne Coleman, Stan Renfro, the Cooper Creek Band, and pianist Ricky Elliott. Again, that's this Sunday, August the 16th, 10 a.m. to 1 p.m. at Concord Southern Baptist Church. Echoing Angels up next this morning with You Alone. After this, we'll hear from Covey with your morning weather.

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1: Your Friday morning weather forecast, it'll be mostly sunny and hot today with highs near 96 degrees with heat index values at 106. By tonight, it's mostly clear. The lows near 76. For Saturday, mostly sunny. Highs around 96. There's a 50% chance of showers and thunderstorms by the afternoon. By Saturday night, it's partly cloudy with the lows near 77 and a 30% chance of rain. For Sunday, mostly sunny. Highs near 95. A 30% chance of rain by Sunday afternoon with Sunday night's low near 77 and partly cloudy. I'm Steve Cubby Cubberson for Praise 88.7 Weather.
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0: Jordan Feliz bidding us all come to the river here on WELL Parades 88.7. Brother Sunil's in studio with us, and Kristen has also joined me this morning coming over from the office.
1: Good morning.
2: Good morning. Good morning, Brother Rhino. Kristen, good morning. Do you know my friends, Spencer Lee, he has quoted the C.S. Lewis quote that went so deep into my heart. And this is what C.S. Lewis said, that consistent prosperity of the middle class for many years is an excellent campaigning weather for Satan. Let me say again, consistent prosperity of the middle class for many years is an excellent campaigning weather for Satan. And I begin to see this more than ever, that the things when I was in India, the things that even for me to have a two-wheeler was such a big dream come true for me when my papa got me the first two-wheeler. It's so difficult. You can never think of a Toyota car in your position. And today I have Honda Accord with me. And it's mind-blowing. Well, the thing that are so ordinary, people can just have most of the stuff. Even I tell people, I said, the real problem in this country is obesity and not scarcity of food. You've got such great food, even when you walk across in New York City, most of the homeless people there, they are overweight. They're completely overweight. So much of food. But at the same time, I see something, I begin to see something that no matter how awesome your past has been, no matter what kind of presence of the Lord you felt in your home, in your life. But I'm telling you, if at all there comes a spiritual cataract, that comes some kind of a spiritual lethargy, the thing that can happen are very dangerous.
0: Phrase, spiritual cataract.
2: Spiritual cataract. And then the things begin to happen, like you find in Joshua chapter 19, verse 51, it says, these are the inheritance which Eleazar the priest and Joshua the son of Nun and the heads of the fathers of the tribes of the children of Israel divided to an inheritance by lot in Shiloh. Shiloh is the place before the Lord. And in that place is the presence of God, and they are literally dividing the land of Israel. It says, at the door of the tabernacle, at the door of the tabernacle, they are doing that. But I'm telling them, something begins to happen. All of a sudden, you find in the book of Judges, things begin to change. In Psalm 78, verse 60, it says, so that he forsook the tabernacle of Shiloh, the tent which he placed among men. And I'm telling you, this can happen at any given time. Jeremiah 7, verse 12 says that, but go ye now unto my place, which was in Shiloh, where I set my name at the first, and see what I did to it for the wickedness of my people Israel. Jeremiah chapter 7, verse 14 says, therefore will I do unto this house, which is called by my name, wherein you trust, and unto the place which I gave to you and to your fathers, as I have done to Shiloh. Now he's talking of Solomon Temple. He said, what I did to Shiloh, I'm going to remove my presence from that place. Jeremiah verse 26, verse 6 says, then will I make this house like Shiloh, and will make this city a curse to all the nations of the earth. Oh God, oh God, oh God.
0: Some good scripture this morning. All right, we'll have some context and talk about it some more in just a bit. First, though, we're going to go back to some music with Miss Natasha Zimbaro. He is close.

0: Perfectly.
1: He does all things perfectly. Yes, that's Micah Tyler on Praise 88.7 this morning. All right, we're reading some scripture from Jeremiah, brother.
2: Yeah. Now I want to read in John chapter 2 and verse 19. Jesus answered and said to them, "Destroy this temple, and in 3 days I will raise it up." And I'm telling you, they were baffled. He said, it took so many decades to build this temple, and you are saying you're going to build it in 3 days. And now we know which temple he was talking about, that I'm the temple. Christian, you are the temple. Rhino, we are the temple of the living God. In 1 Corinthians chapter 3,
1: yeah, verse 16 and 17 says, this week.
2: Really, hallelujah. Know ye not that you are the temple of God, and that the Spirit of God dwelleth in you? If any man defile the temple of God, him shall God destroy. For the temple of God is holy, which temple ye are. And so what was happening to Silo? What was happening to the Solomon temple? What was happening even to the Herodian temple? Now I tell you, this temple the Lord has given to us, we need to continually go for cleansing. We need to go to the Lord. John chapter 14 verse 16 says, "And I will pray the Father, and he shall give you another Comforter, that he may abide with you forever." Now, he's supposed to abide with us forever. So this brings such great comfort, such joy, such confidence in my heart, that no matter how close we are to death spiritually, no matter how close we are to the precarious precipice of destruction and judgment, through the Holy Spirit, we can repent. And that's basically what we are supposed to do as a church. Call upon the Lord. Let the church pulpits, even before the

0: church starts. Most of the people, I just see, we just think that if I go to the church on every Sunday morning for 1 hour, that means I'm a great Christian. But I'm telling you, we need to come to the Lord moment by moment. Mm. We continually need to call upon the Lord and see what He's going to do for us, and then take hold of Him. Lord, if I die, so be it, but I would not let You go. And I'm telling you, He loves those kind of prayers. And that is what's changing us. We pray that this is basically what's going to happen today as we pray and ask the Holy Spirit to come and take hold of us. Take hold of us, that's all.
1: On that note, let's listen to Josh Grove and cry out for that holy flame.

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0: Hallelujah. What a God.
1: Hallelujah.
0: What a God. That was SEU worship this morning. And brother, shall we engage in some prayer?
1: Hallelujah.
0: Or sister, you want to start?
2: Sure. Exactly.
0: Lead off, Kristen.
2: I would love to. All right, I wanted to read this quote I read yesterday for the first time. It says, faith is not idle. It works while it waits. And that resonated with me so much. So on that note, let's pray. Father God, we come to you. Lord, we're so grateful for who you are, Father. You are a wonderful God, mighty counselor, Prince of Peace, King of Kings, Lord of Lords. You have the spirit of counsel, of wisdom, of knowledge, of might. Lord, you have healing in your wings. Father God, you have done all things for us. You've left us instructions that are exact on what to follow. Father, and even though sometimes we don't see the step in front of us, you give us just enough light to take that step in faith, Father. So we just ask that you continue to just break off the things in our lives that are not pleasing to you. Prune us, Lord God Almighty, that we may bear even more fruit for your kingdom and for your glory. Lord, I pray for the church as a whole. I pray for the lost. Lord, I pray for the peace of Jerusalem. And Father God, I just pray that this year especially, we don't have much time left, but Father, let us as a nation and as a church just take off running that we may please you. In Jesus' mighty name we pray. Amen.
1: Hallelujah. Hallelujah. Hallelujah. Father, we come to you. We come to you, Lord. You are the King of Kings, the Lord of Lords, the Lion of the tribe of Judah, the one that said, let there be light, and there was light. The one that just separated, let the dry land appear, and right away the dry land appeared. Lord, the one that spoke everything into existence. But Lord, when it came to the human beings, Lord, you literally played in the dirt. And Lord, then you created us. And then, Lord, you kissed us and breathed the breath of life into our nostrils. And Lord, you called us to go. Lord, you've given us this power to tread on serpents and scorpions and over all the power of the enemy. And more than anything else, Lord, you have given us this right to address you as Papa, Daddy, Abba. Lord, we thank you for that. Father, we see what we have done, Lord. You are taking away the spiritual cataract that had plagued us for so long. Lord, we see, Father, that a nation goes down when your church becomes quiet, when your church becomes tacit, when your church becomes reticent, when your church becomes dormant. Lord, we call upon you, and Father, we repent. Lord, we know the truth, and we had kept quiet on so many subjects. Father, we know your word teaches us crystal clear that, Lord, we were born at that microsecond of conception. Lord, we know the truth, and we kept quiet for so long. Lord, we just turn around. We come to you, and Father, we repent of the evil that we have done. We repent of the evil we allowed to go on for so long. But Lord, we turn back to you. Oh, blessed Papa in heaven, hallowed be thy name. Thy kingdom come. Thy will be done in Opelika, in Auburn, in Lee County, Chambers County, Russell County, Tallapoosa County, across Alabama, across the neighboring states, across the 50 states. Lord God, we call upon you. We pray, Father, you shake the pulpit. You shake the pews, Lord. Oh, Father, the people would be absolutely... Father, they couldn't care less how long they are at the altar on their knees. Lord, we pray, Father, for that kind of move of the Holy Spirit come upon our churches, Lord, right here in Auburn, Opelika. Lord, I pray, Father, open our eyes to see this one truth. Our days are numbered. Today we are alive, and tomorrow this body would go back to dust, Lord, from where we were taken. But Lord, the Spirit of Living God, we are going to be with you. You said to be absent. Your word tells us to be absent from the bodies to be present with the Lord. So Lord, we call upon you. We pray, Father, do not let us play games anymore. We repent of the games. We turn around. And now we stand against the powers of darkness. Satan, the blood of Jesus is against you. I stand against the powers of darkness. My Lord has said, I give you power to tread on serpents and scorpions and over all the power of the enemy, and by no means it can hurt you. So Satan, we stand against you. We bind the powers of darkness. We bind the lies. We cast you out. We will speak against you. We will bind you. We will continually torment you. So we stand against principalities, powers, rulers of the darkness of this world, and spiritual wickedness in the high places. Suffer a great defeat, a great violence, a great tumult by the body of Christ. The time has come, so we bind you and we cast you out. In Jesus' name we cast you out. Come, Holy Spirit, lead us in Yeshua HaMashiach's name. Amen.
0: Amen, amen, amen. And so many blessings come from following our Lord Christ. There's no way that we can count them all. Here's the J.J. Weeks Band.

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1: The new school year and all the activities and excitement it brings is upon us. This is Lee County Sheriff Jay Jones with a reminder to please drive carefully in and near school zones. As we all know, sometimes kids will run out in the traffic areas without looking. Please slow down and be extra watchful for children crossing streets, especially in the mornings before school and again in the afternoon as school ends each day. From all of us at the Lee County Sheriff's Office, have a great school year.
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4: Look, I got

This is Max Lucado. God sees the needs of tomorrow and accordingly creates the training of today. He did so with Agnes. As a young girl, she was on fire for her faith. She left her home, her family, and country and became a missionary. She gave God everything, and God gave her a test, loneliness. She felt as if God had left her. On and off for 50 years, she battled a secret pain. Only late in life did she come to see her suffering as a way to understand the hungry, the naked, the homeless, the crippled, the blind, the lepers, all the people who feel unwanted. It was only then that Agnes, or Mother Teresa, saw her test as part of her call. Your test is a part of your call as well. This is Max Lucado.

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6: 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Today on Turning Point, Dr. David Jeremiah clears up the confusion and shares the value of discipline as expressed by King Solomon, the wisest man who ever lived. With the conclusion of his message, Power Up Your Parenting Skills, Proverbs for Parents, here's David.
7: Well, as you know, I'm a parent. I've had four children. I have now 12 grandchildren and one great-grandchild and four more on their way. So I'm into the parenting business, and I learned a lot about being a parent as I learned with Donna the things to do and not to do. We made some mistakes, but we stayed together and prayed for our kids and helped them grow up, and now we're watching our children do that with their children, and it's wonderful to see that many of the principles that we learned and taught them, they're teaching too. Parenting is a tremendous opportunity and a great responsibility. I'll be honest with you, sometimes you just shake your head and say, now what do I do? But the Lord God is with you, and the principles of the Bible are so helpful. So we are getting ready to finish up this two-day discussion of Proverbs for Parents, and we'll get to that in just a moment. But before we open our Bibles together to the book of Proverbs, let me just remind you again that Israel matters a lot to God. And I'm sure his heart is wounded as he sees what is happening in our country now, as many are cursing Israel, and anti-Semitism is on the rise here. And it's a really disturbing thing, because the Bible says if you don't bless Israel, if you curse Israel, it does not fare well for you. History has proven that. And how important it is that we stay focused as believers on the nation of Israel and love these people as God would have us love them. This book is all about God's heart for Israel, and it's yours for the asking during the month of August for a gift of any size to Turning Point to help us with the teaching of the Word of God around the world. Thank you so much for your support. And now, here is part two of Powering Up Your Parenting Skills. Proverbs for Parents.
8: What I really want to talk with you about primarily is the fact that parents are not only called upon to disciple their children, they're called upon to discipline their children. Discipline is almost going out of style. And if you don't believe that, travel on an airplane. I'm quite a traveler. And when I see them coming through the front door, I began to pray as they moved toward my seat. Oh, Lord, keep them at least 7 or 8 rows away. because it is overwhelming to me how parents allow their children to do anything and don't even make any attempt to bring discipline or control into the life. Where did this all start? Well, it didn't come from Solomon, I promise you, because let me tell you what Solomon has to say about all this. This would not get me any acclaim on talk shows today, but I'm just going to read to you what the Bible says. First of all, the Bible says that discipline is proper for every child. That's the first principle. It's proper for every child. Notice chapter 3, verses 11 and 12. Here are the Proverbs. My son, do not despise the chastening of the Lord, nor detest his correction. For whom the Lord loves, he corrects, just as a father, the son, in whom he delights. Proverbs 29 and verse 17 says, correct your son, and he will give you rest. Yes, he will give delight to your soul. Hebrews 12:7 says, if you endure correction, God deals with you as with sons. For what son is he whom the father does not chasten? So no matter how big or how strong or how mean, every child is to be under discipline. What is happening in this world of ours is that is dominated by humanist philosophy is the accumulated effect of several generations of young people who have not been under any discipline at all. And in the name of freedom, we have turned them loose too soon, and we are living with the sad result of our negligence. Paul Harvey expressed the conviction of many of us when he said these words. He said, I am against giving youth more freedom. They've already about as much freedom as an unguided missile. Jesus didn't campaign for unlimited freedom. He bound himself to God's will. We need some Christian youth with direction and purpose and faith and dedication, and that is born in the home. Sooner or later, we have to decide that. Last I knew, parents were still supposed to be in control. And discipline is proper for every child. Notice the second proverb. Discipline proves our love for our children. Proverbs 13:24 is known to most of you. It says, he that spares the rod hates his son, but he who loves him disciplines him promptly. Chastens him early, says the New King James. Do you remember your parents saying something like this? I'm going to discipline you, and I want you to know that's because I love you. Or maybe this sticks in your mind as it does mine. This hurts me more than it does you. That last statement seemed to always be reserved as an introductory remark before I was really going to get it. Isn't it interesting that the number one reason that parents give for not disciplining their children is because I don't want to spank them because I just love them too much. But in reality, when we refuse to discipline our children, we are demonstrating the exact opposite, that we do not love them. We do not love them enough to stand in the way of their making the kinds of mistakes that can multiply into the critical, life-threatening mistake. Dr. James Dobson, in his bestseller, Dare to Discipline, has written that the parent has got to convince himself that discipline is not something he does to the child, but something he does for the child. The attitude toward the child must be, I love you too much to let you behave like that. When you see parents letting their children run wild and not standing in the way of their disobedient behavior, do not make the false conclusion that they must really love their children a lot because they don't want to touch them. They don't love them enough to stand in the way of that which is destroying them and those around them. So discipline is a demonstration of your love for your children. How many of you know that when the Father up above disciplines us, it's because he loves us? When he works us over, it's because he cares about us. You know, there's an old adage that if you're a football player and you never get chewed out by the coach, it's probably not because you're good, it's because you're unimportant to the plan for the team. What you want to worry about is when they never say anything to you at all, when they just act like you're not there, when you're standing on the sideline and they don't even know your number. So when you get chewed out by the coach, it's because they probably think you're going to have a part in the game plan, so they want to make sure you get it right. Almighty God wants us to be a part of the game plan. And he wants us to get it right. So just as we discipline our children, God disciplines his children as well. Number three, discipline postponed will be ineffective. Notice what it says in Proverbs 19:18. Chasten your son while there is hope. and let not your soul spare for his crying. Do not set your heart on his destruction, is another translation. Chasten your children while there's hope. I had a woman come to me some years ago, and she wanted to know how early she should begin to discipline her children because she was starting to have some trouble. How old should they be before I begin to discipline them? And I made the serious mistake of saying, well, how old are they? She said, the oldest one's 11 and the youngest one's 9. I didn't have the heart to tell her that the game was over and she lost. You can't wait. The Bible says you have to discipline them while there's hope. What does that mean? Well, you have a chance to make a difference. If you wait until all of the values and the systems are well in place in their lives and then you try to intervene, you will have a very difficult time making any impact on that child. And I encourage you not to wait, but to begin early. And I am not a psychologist nor a family counselor. I am not here to answer all the questions of the particular variety of how do you deal with that and how old should a child be, but I am here to tell you that when your children begin to demonstrate rebellion against you, that is the seed of rebellion in their heart because they're born with an old nature. And that rebellion needs to be confronted or it will grow into a full-size rebellion. Some psychologists have suggested that the troubled teenage years are just a condensation of all the discipline that has or has not been administered in the early years of the child's life. When you examine what some parents are told by modern psychologists, you can understand why discipline is postponed and avoided. There are so many conflicting ideas in the great mass of man's wisdom that the only option left to the modern secular parent is to put all the various theories in a hat and pull one out at random. These diverse ideas have one common denominator. They are the product of this world and of man's wisdom. Why not take what God says? Do the best you can to take the principles of God's word and put them into operation. One man said this, "Alas, we arrive at the door of adolescence. The dynamic time of life which comes with a pimple and goes out with a beard. Those flirtatious years when girls begin to powder and boys begin to puff. It's an exciting phase of childhood, I suppose, but to be honest, I wouldn't want to stumble through it again. By the way, have you heard of the new wristwatch created exclusively for the anxious parents of teenagers? After 11 p.m., it wrings its hands every 15 minutes. And most of us parents know what that's all about. Well, discipline postponed will be ineffective. Here's the next principle. Discipline purges wrong conduct from a child's life. That's what the Proverbs say. 22:15 says it this way, "Foolishness is bound in the heart of a child, but the rod of correction shall drive it far from him." Let me read that again. "Foolishness is bound in the heart of a child, but the rod of correction shall drive it far from him." How do you correct misbehavior? You make children understand there's a penalty associated with what they do that is wrong. I love the story about the mother of three very small children who was trying to get ready to go out with her husband for a late dinner engagement, and the children all slept in the same room upstairs. They were playing the games that children all play, especially when their parents are supposed to be doing something else beside parenting. They would not quiet down. They continued to talk and laugh and get it out of bed, even though they were threatened regularly by their irritated mother. Finally, when she had all she could stand, she went to the bottom of the stairs and she shouted, "If I hear one more word out of any of you, I'm coming upstairs." And everything quieted down. About 5 short minutes later, the noise level began to build again. True to her promise, she grabbed a towel, wrapped it around her head, which had been totally immersed in the kitchen sink and the rinsing stage of her shampoo. Up the stairs she stomped and into the room, which had now gotten very quiet. "I'm not coming up here again," she said. "Now you kids stay in bed and be quiet." The silence was deafening as she walked out of the room, but as she stood outside the door for a moment, she heard the littlest of the children ask, "Who was that?" Now, I suppose something could be said for scaring our children into obedience. But God has a better way. And God's better way is the application of the Board of Education to the seat of knowledge. How many of you know that works? The psalmist says something similar. "It is good for me that I have been afflicted, that I might learn thy statutes. He confesses earlier in the Psalms, before I was afflicted, I went astray, but now I have kept your word. Hebrews 12:11 says it this way, no chastening for the present seems to be joyous, but grievous. Nevertheless, afterward it yields the peaceable fruit of righteousness unto which they are exercised thereby. In other words, discipline isn't fun either for the child or for the parent, and it's grievous, it brings hurt. But afterwards, it proves that it can provide the result you're looking for, which is godliness in the life of a child. I realize that this again runs cross current with most modern counsel. If you want to ruin a party, stand up and give a little speech on how to discipline your child, because nobody seems to be very much involved in it these days. Let me give you the next principle. Discipline properly administered will not hurt your child. Listen to this very frank proverb, 23:13. Withhold not correction from the child, for if you beat him with the rod, he will not die. Isn't that a great thought? Now, it may sound like he's dying, but he's not going to die. On numerous occasions, I've been told by honest parents that the reason they don't discipline their children is because they fear they may cause some physical harm. Let's face it, we've been all over the ballpark in this area. We've come through the permissive age of no corporal discipline into the present age of the child abuse syndrome. We didn't spank our children then because we didn't believe in it. We don't spank them now for fear that someone will report us to the authorities. If we're really honest, most of us do such an inadequate job of discipline, not out of the fear of hurting our children, but rather out of refusal to inconvenience ourselves. We yell at our children from one end of the house to the other because we're too lazy to get up and go where they are and take care of the problem. We let all of the intentional problems grow. How many of you know that if you don't deal with it right when it begins, it escalates, and two things happen. They get more disobedient and you get more angry. We're going to talk about that in a moment. Let me give you the next principle from Proverbs. Discipline proceeds in spite of crying. The Bible says in Proverbs 19:18, chasten your son while there is hope, and don't let your soul spare for his crying. That's one of the translations of Proverbs 19:18. You know, some parents just, they can't stand the thought that their child will cry. And how many of you know that children have got this figured out? We had one child, I won't tell you which one it was. The thought of a spanking initiated in immediate sobs, so emotional, that I couldn't imagine how they could be any worse after the punishment had been administered. And then we had another child that absolutely refused to cry no matter what happened. But it doesn't make any difference. You're to administer discipline even if there is crying. Crying purges out the things in that child's life that need to be dealt with. Parents know how bedtime prayers can be full of surprises. One little kid, smarting after punishment, finished his prayers with the usual blessings for all of the members of the family save one. Then turning to his father, he said, I suppose you noticed you were not included. The next principle goes like this. Discipline provides help for the child, not release of anger for the adult. This is really important because here is where the watershed is with regard to abuse. No Christian should ever do anything to cause physical harm to their child. God has created a certain part of the anatomy with enough padding so that there can be an administration of justice without abuse. But listen carefully. Ephesians 6:4 says this, fathers, provoke not your children to wrath, but bring them up in the nurture and the training of the Lord. My good friend, Dr. Haddon Robinson, wrote a little paper on this one time that I got a hold of, and this is what he said. Even though I am to punish my youngsters, I must be certain that the discipline is for their positive good. All of us can sympathize with the mother who said in exasperation, well, the kids were making such a racket that I went in and spanked them. It didn't help much, but it sure did me a world of good. Too often we spank our children because we are irritated, or we scold them and nag at them to release our own frustrations. Chastening and admonitions require thought and spiritual sensitivity if it's to be of the Lord. My discipline, no matter what it is, should be designed to bring my children to God. In all of the passages about discipline in the scripture, not one that I know says that discipline is exclusively to penalize. It is always used in the positive context of instruction and correction. It should never be an occasion for a parent to take out his anger or his own irritation on his child. If you're angry, wait. That's the only reason to wait. But don't use your anger as a weapon against your children. Remember, you're big and they're little. I don't know where the abuse syndrome started. I hate everything that's related to it. I see little children who've been the result of child abuse, and I cannot comprehend how anyone could do that. But my friends, when you protect a society that kills the unborn, it's not long before people reason, well, I could have killed him before he was born. It doesn't matter if I beat him around a little bit now that he's here. We've raised a culture of disregard for the human life. And so we live in this delicate balance between the importance of corporal punishment and the very careful protection of our children and our young people from abuse. And God can give every parent who trusts him the wisdom to administer discipline so that they never cross the line. I can tell you, I was disciplined by my parents. My father had the ability to put the fear of God in me. And when I did something really bad, and my mother said, I'm not going to deal with this, your father's going to deal with it when he gets home, I knew the meaning of fear. And when he got home, he dealt with it. But my father nor my mother ever hurt me or ever did damage to me as a person. I can honestly say that the best I know, I've raised four children and I've never hurt any of my children, but I've gotten their attention a few times. So you can do it. Don't let the world tell you, don't let them pour you into the mold that says you can't discipline your children because that's child abuse. Not to discipline them is to abuse them. Not to deal with their rebellion is to abuse them. Finally, let me give you the last principle and we're finished. Discipline prepares a child for the most important decision in his life. What is it about a Christian home that prepares a young person to deal with life and deal with eternity and deal with the reality of knowing God in a personal way? Discipline sets the context for it. And that's not just my word. Let me read to you this proverb from 23:14. You shall beat him with the rod and deliver his soul from hell. Isn't that interesting? When you channel a child in the right direction, you give him the very best opportunity to know Jesus Christ. When you let him express his own way and go and do his own thing, he usually will do that.

0: come to Christ in the middle or later years of their lives. The vast majority of Christians in our churches are Christians as the result of growing up in a structured Christian home where some form of discipline was practiced. Parents who teach their children love by caring enough to confront them also teach them much about their Heavenly Father, who is just like that. My friends, if you want children to grow up in the nurture and admonition of the Lord, it's got to start with you. I'm not here to say that every time a child goes wrong, it's always the parent's fault. I'm reminded that God had two children, put them both in a perfect environment, and they both rebelled. God has given to us the choice to make, but we want to guide those choices by protecting the environment in which the choice is made, and bringing up a child in an atmosphere of loving discipline gives that child the best opportunity to know God and to go on and have a productive life. But mom and dad, it starts with you, and it starts with this. You cannot impart what you do not possess. And if you do not know Jesus Christ personally, you will never be able to lead your children beyond the place where you yourself have gone. So I want to ask you this question. Do you have within you that which is necessary for you to bring your children up in the nurture and admonition of the Lord? Do you know for certain that Jesus Christ is your Savior? Is there something about your life that gives security and stability and strength to your children as they see your faith walk because you're a follower of Christ? And if you do not have that, that's the place to start, whether you're old or young. That's the place to begin, to put your trust in Jesus Christ, Father, to know God through His Son, Mom, and then through that relationship to let that influence trickle down to the lives of your kids. That's where it all starts. So I end up where I always end up, don't I? At the foot of the cross, where Jesus Christ can make a difference in your life. If you don't know Him, He sent His Son to die for you, that you might have life everlasting.
1: Amen. And you can receive Him today by just asking Him to come and forgive your sin and take up His abode in your heart, and He will do that. I know He does that. I've seen it happen over the years. So many people whose lives have been changed because Christ came to be a part of their everyday experience. This is Friday, and so it's important for me to tell you that you need to get to church this weekend. I have so many friends who do what I do in the church world, and they all tell me the same thing. There are so many people that they lost during COVID who got comfortable with staying home on the weekends and never came back. It will be to your detriment if that's your story. So don't let it be your story. Step in and do the right thing this week. Get back to church. You may feel awkward at first, but if you do it, God will honor it, and you will soon be back in the fellowship of God's people, growing and ministering to others. I know He will honor you for that. And then we'll see you next week on Monday. Hope you'll join us then. Till then, have a great weekend.
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1: Good Friday morning. Man, I don't know about you, but I've been working hard all week. Yes, preachers do work. We don't just preach one Sunday morning. We do work. Yes, they do. So, I don't know about you, but, you know, I work so that I can have air conditioning, especially this time of the year, a nice car to drive in, all that kind of good stuff to get me from here to there. But, you know, our material possessions are completely, utterly, and indisputably temporary. Every possession that we will ever own will pass away, and soon. Thankfully, however, our spiritual possessions are not so fragile. When you welcomed Christ into your heart, God promised that you would receive the gift of eternal life. The implications of that gift are beyond human understanding. But what you can understand is this: material wealth is inconsequential when compared to the spiritual gifts that God offers us. Listen to what Jesus says in Luke 12:15. Then Jesus said to them, "Be careful and guard against all kinds of greed. Life is not measured by how much one owns." Think about that. And this Sunday, I hope to see you in church. Have a blessed weekend and think about it.
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3: A visitation for Cecil Earl Jackson III, age 69, of Auburn, will be today from 11 until 12 noon at Jeffcoat Trent Funeral Home. The funeral service will begin at 12 noon. Jeffcoat Trent in charge of the arrangements. A celebration of life service for Barbara Holly Hamby, age 75, will be tonight at 5:30 at Mount of Transfiguration in Opelika. Frederick Dean in charge of the arrangements. A celebration of life service for Mary Rush Frazier, age 60, of Tuskegee, will be Saturday, August 15th at 1 o'clock at Harris Farm Event Center in Tuskegee. Jeffcoat Trant in charge of those arrangements. Funeral services for Elizabeth Drew Davenport Schultz, age 41, of Opelika, will be Saturday, August 15th at 11 o'clock at Bay Pine Baptist Church. The burial at 2 o'clock in the Pates Chapel Baptist Church Cemetery in Jemison. The family will receive friends tonight from 5 until 8 o'clock at Radney Funeral Home. A visitation for Richard Owens Coker, age 79, of Opelika, will be Saturday, August 15th at 10 o'clock at Trinity Church in Opelika. A memorial service will be on Saturday the 15th, starting at 11:30 at Trinity Church. The graveside service with military honors will begin at 1:30 at Wadley City Cemetery in Wadley. Frederick Dean in charge of those arrangements.

0: down on the floor. Lord, you can have all the glory. Take the glory, it's yours.
1: That's Bodie this morning and Go For Broke here on Praise 88.7 WELL. And let's be clear, let's go for broke, not go broke. And helping you out with that is Crown Financial with some great financial advice coming up in the My Money Life program. But first, how about Brandon Lake? Let's count 'em.

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1: It's Crazy Money Day. Hi, I'm Chuck Bentley with My Money Life from Crown. The 2026 World Cup featured two of the wealthiest athletes in history. At age 41, Cristiano Ronaldo earns a salary of $200 million plus $65 million through endorsements. Lionel Messi, at age 38, has an annual base salary of $25 million and earns $70 million from endorsements. That's crazy. Their remarkable success reminds us of a truth found in Psalm 20, verse 7. 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

Toby Mac to kick off the 11 o'clock hour this morning. Yes, Lord, it feels good to be loved by you. All right, welcome to the last hour of the morning drive here on a Friday as we're cruising into the weekend. Still got some more music for you before I turn things over to Joe and Kristen. Starting off the hour with Seventh Time Down, Standing on the Promises.

Oh, yes, Ben Fuller with Carrie Underwood, if it was up to me. And can we all just pause and take a moment and be thankful that it is not up to me? My life would be so, so different if it was my choice. If I could just have the easy way, I would not be a very good person. But God's ways, let us rejoice that we are so much higher than ours, so much greater, so much better. All right, let's join Apollo Limited with Ryan Stevenson on this Friday morning with that Sunday morning feeling. Because, hey, it's Friday, but Sunday's coming.

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0: All right, live church worship this morning on Praise 88.7, so much. All right, quote of the day time. This comes from Chuck Swindoll. Quote, anything under God's control is never out of control. End quote. Again, anything under God's control is never out of control. End quote. It's a good reminder for us, and because that's everything. Yes, every little atom to the entire galaxies in our solar system and beyond, the entire universe is under God's control. Not one atom is out of God's control. And in that, let us greatly rejoice this morning. Together with Micah Tyler, praise the Lord, I'm walking free.
1: The verdict was guilty. Case closed. The end. No chance for me to ever leave this prison of my sin. Now I know it might sound crazy, but one day a key unlocked that cell.

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1: It's okay to not be okay. I'm beautifully broken. These are some platitudes circling around social media these days, giving the impression we should accept, even celebrate, being eternally stuck in the fight or flight mode. The Bible instructs us to think on things that are true, noble, right, pure, lovely, admirable, excellent, and praiseworthy. Hello, I'm Cherie Hall of C.S. Hall Counseling, a happy supporter of The Well 88.7. I've recently added a remarkable tool to my counseling practice. IASIS Microcurrent Neurofeedback is a long name for a 15-minute treatment designed to aid in achieving balance and relaxation within the nervous system. It improves communication in the brain, heart, and gut, leading to overall well-being and positive thoughts. Healing the environment in the brain, reducing the fight or flight mode, can allow you to be okay with being okay and being beautifully whole and healed. 334-444-6140 for more information.
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All right, Phil Wickham, and that's my living hope here on WELL Praise 88.7. And that is a wrap for the week. It's been a good week, and we've had a lot of great music, a lot of fun. And I'm looking forward to the weekend, and I hope you are as well. Yeah, back in season. And I do hope to see y'all next weekend at the Back to School Bash presented by Cornerstone Family Chiropractic. But that's then. This is now. I'm going to leave you with, again, one of my favorite artists, Miss Leanna Crawford and Still Waters. Have a marvelous weekend, everybody. We'll talk again on Monday, Lord willing.

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0: 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Oh, boy.
1: Amen.
0: I was telling my brother this morning when me and him met together, I said, it seems like Friday every other day.
1: Every other day.
0: Days just click by so quick. And so here we are again at the weekend. We are going to focus today on the Lord and allow Him to just direct our paths and worship Him for who He is. You got Joe and
1: Kristen here
0: on the afternoon show here on Praise 88.7. Fantastic Friday. I hope it's been a good week for folks. It's been a good week for me.
1: It has. Me too, Joe.
0: You know, everything that I wanted done didn't get done.
1: And you're still okay, ain't you?
0: Amen. And God's still on the throne.
1: He sure is.
0: All right, let's see who we got coming up.
1: All right, we got Bethel Music coming up next. We will not be shaken. Hey, let's believe that.

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0: That's Brandon Murphy with This World Is Not My Home. That's something I was praying about yesterday with my brethren and sistren, as Joe would say.
1: Yep.
0: This world is not our home, but God is teaching me, Joe, how to be in the world, not of the world.
1: Well, that's I think that's a lifelong lesson.
0: I think so. And I'm just at the beginning.
1: And as long as you're open for correction, I think there's a lot we can learn about that very thing. This world is not my home.
0: Amen.
1: I want to be in the world, but not of it.
0: That's right, because people are looking at us.
1: They are. Wow. Well, let's see who we got coming up. We got Sanctus Real, Jason Gray, Land of the Living.

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0: Yep, everything's going to be all right. That was Matt Maher right here on Praise 88.7.
1: You know, it's going to be all right if you're a Christian.
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1: There's going to be some problems coming. Help us, Lord. Janie Rush coming up next, The Secret Place.

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I wanna dance like David, I wanna faith like Paul. 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
1: Are you still looking for that perfect church? Well, I'm sorry, ours ain't it. Hi, I'm Brother Tim Davis from Beulah Baptist Church. Reason our church is not perfect is we're full of people that's not perfect. People with problems, hurtings, troubles, probably a lot like yours. But we believe that Jesus said, "Come to me, all you who are heavy laden, and I'll give you rest." Don't you want that rest? Jesus also taught us that church should be a hospital for the broken and not a country club for the righteous. Come get some healing. Sundays at 9 and 11 a.m. 256-825-6515.
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0: At Natalie Grant here on Praise 88.7, King of the World. 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
1: Amen.
0: Praise be to God. Well, let's see. It's time for our daily scripture.
1: All right, let's see. Revelation 3:14, to the church in Laodicea. To the angel of the church in Laodicea write, these are the words of the Amen, the faithful and true witness, the ruler of God's creation.
0: Amen.
1: Amen.
0: Amen. Toby Mac is coming up next. Made to Love.
2: The dream is fading now, I'm staring at the door. I know it's over 'cause my feet have hit the cold floor. Check my

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1: Your Friday midday forecast, mostly sunny today with highs around 94, heat index values at 106. There is a 40% chance of rain this afternoon, then tonight partly cloudy, the lows near 76. For Saturday, more sunshine with highs in the mid-90s, a 40% chance of rain in the afternoon, heat index values at 106. For Saturday night, it's partly cloudy, the lows around 76 degrees. And for Sunday, more sunshine with highs near 95. Sunday night's low, about 77 degrees and mostly clear. I'm Steve Covey Coverson for Praise 88.7 Weather.
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0: That's Forrest Frank with OK.
1: Mm-hmm. Everything's going to be okay. You know what? Let's talk a minute about the blood shortage. I got another letter from us. Let's see.
0: Life South.
1: Life South this morning in my email saying, you know, hello, there's still a shortage. Please keep letting everybody know. So you got a note there that says where folks can give today.
0: Oh, yeah. So we've got two locations here. If you're in the Alex City area, Walmart on Highway 280 West, it looks like they'll be there from now until 4 p.m. And then in Opelika, from now until 5 p.m., they'll be at the Workout Anytime.
1: Workout Anytime.
0: Anytime.
1: I think that's over behind Tiger Town over there. Anytime. All right, praise God. We're going to get back to some great music. The Afters. You never gave up on me.

0: up on me.
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3: 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As we all know, sometimes kids will run out in the traffic areas without looking. Please slow down and be extra watchful for children crossing streets, especially in the mornings before school and again in the afternoon as school ends each day. From all of us at the Lee County Sheriff's Office, have a great school year.
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0: That's Tasha Layton with Meet Me in the Valley, and he will.
1: He will. Sure will. That's a pretty song.
0: Yes, it is.
1: Well, Southern Union State Community College, they are coming up with a concert and community choir.
0: Wow.
1: And so you can be a student, you can be a staff, a facility person, I guess somebody works on the plumbing, or a community member. If you're interested in being a part of this concert or this community choir, you can check it out with them. Dr. Ken Thomas at kthomas@susc.edu. So some of you folks that want to be a part of that, there's an excellent opportunity right there. I believe that's going to be great. You know, I know at Christmas time and at other times you see these groups that go into a mall, and it will be from a college that, you know, is just singing, takes off, and how the crowd reacts to it.
0: I always thought those were so cool.
1: They are cool, and not that that's what they're going to do. They may sing in the mall. They may go sing somewhere else. I don't know, but there is an opportunity coming. If you're interested in that, you can go in and check them out.
0: All right, we got Hannah Kerr coming up next with Ordinary.

0: say amen.
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led me to the cross. Only then I understood that even in the ruthless pain,

0: That was Seth Schlitter with Valley of Worship. That seems to be a little bit of a theme about being in a valley and still choosing to worship.
1: You know, it is, and it kind of reminds me of our praise-a-thon coming up.
0: Yeah.
1: We feel like the Lord's shown us what to use as a topic, and that's going to be turn it to praise.
0: Turn it to praise.
1: And that goes right along with the Valley of Worship and those songs. So we're excited about that, and hopefully that's a big part of what we can do here is turn folks from a heaviness into praise to God, because he's God and he's over it.
0: Yes.
1: And he can help you when we turn to him. So praise God. Corey Ashberry coming up. Egypt.

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0: consumed by fire. Higher places. Oh, yeah. Well, let's see here. It is now time for our quote of the day. What we got?
1: We have a quote from Charles Swindoll. He says, anything under God's control is never out of control.
0: That is excellent.
1: Hallelujah.
0: And you know what? I'm going to add to that. God is in control.
1: Yes, he is.
0: He is in control. And so that means nothing's out of control except maybe our flesh.
1: Amen.
0: Help us, Lord. All right, Peter Burton coming up. Where would I be?

0: You know, John, Logic Smart people can either blow up a chem lab or they can prevent the chem lab from being blown up. Mm-hmm. Logic Smart people can solve problems, but I know they can also create problems for other people to solve.
1: What kind of adult are you training your child to be? Dr. Kathy Cook on Focus on the Family Minute, explaining why it's important to develop your child's character.
0: And that's a very fine line. And when parents ask their children to be smart with their smarts, they're going to grow into that life. You teach character through the scripture, through the model of your life, and through the words that you teach, and through correcting. We have to say to our children, that was sin. I'm so disappointed in your choice. We have to call it out and say, here's a better way for you to have handled that.
1: Encouragement from Dr. Kathy to foster healthy character qualities in your child's heart. 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
1: Amen. Glory to God. Jordan Felice coming up next. Changed.

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0: that's Cochran and Company with What Grace Can Do. I was listening the other day, Joe, to a new Cochran and Company song, and I think you'll like it. I hope we get it soon.
1: Well, we're due to look at some new music, so hopefully so. Maybe we get to it today. Praise God. Want to remind everybody that Cornerstone Family Chiropractic is having their back-to-school bash. That is not tomorrow, but next Saturday. It's coming up that quick. This is a great time, family, to get out, get some things for the kids, have some fun. Lord willing, we'll be there, so come on by, see us, say hey to us. And it's over by Airport Road over there in Auburn. All right, I know a place. This is Leanna Crawford.

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0: That was Mickey Finn with Unapproachable Light.
1: Unapproachable Light. You know, we were listening to that song the other day, remember?
0: Yes.
1: And so Unapproachable Light makes you think, well, they're afraid to get in the presence of God. Well, that's kind of what the song's about. If you think about Moses, when he was up on the mountain,
0: mm-hmm.
1: and the lightning and the thunder and the pealing, and everybody said, Moses, you go talk to God. I don't want to. Yeah,
0: yeah, they were like, you got to do it lest we perish.
1: And so the truth is Jesus has made a way.
0: He has.
1: He has come in, and he has made it where we can go in to the throne room of God boldly. Because of his cleansing, his forgiveness. And so, a wonderful song. Jason Gray's coming up next with Every Act of Love here on Praise 88.7. Joe and Kristen on the afternoon show.

0: Express.
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0: at Brandon Lake with the author. You know, it's our fact of today. It deals with an author.
1: It sure does.
0: And so what you got for us?
1: All right. The moon helps stabilize Earth's seasons and creates the ocean tides.
0: You know, and God set that in motion when he created it all.
1: He sure did.
0: You know, everybody thinks, oh, well, you know, what if the moon flies off and blah, blah, blah. No, God created it. It right. all works together. And we don't have to worry about that.
1: No,
0: praise God.
1: The only way that would happen, Joe, is if God commanded it to.
0: Mm-hmm. Yeah, and there could be some things in the end times that could be different. All right, Danny Gokey, new day.

0: This is Anne Graham Lotz with Daily Light for Daily Living. In John chapter 10, verse 9, Jesus declared, "I am the gate. Whoever enters through me will be saved." The shepherd's call is echoed down through the centuries. It's a clarion call to all who are like sheep, offering freedom and salvation to those who are willing to come out of the denominationalism, traditionalism, ritualism, and agnosticism of their religion and enter into a personal relationship with God. It's an authoritative command to turn away from sin and selfishness and walk through the open door of salvation into the fold of a personal, permanent love relationship with the Creator who became our Savior. Listen to me. Just as there was one door that led into God's presence in Eden, and one door that led into the safety of the Ark, and one door that led into the inner sanctuary of the temple, a personal relationship with God is only accessed through the one door, who is Jesus. This is Anne Graham Lotz.
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0: That's passion with just that good. He is.
1: He sure is.
0: You know, that's a song of praise right there. You were telling me the other day that you were listening to that. And, you know, you had just mentioned a little while ago how our theme is turn it to praise. Mm-hmm. Well, that's what that song is doing.
1: Mm-hmm.
0: Turning it to praise.
1: He's just that good. That's right. Well, you know, you see, we got our daily question contest coming up on our next break. And we have enjoyed this week. You know, we got some of the children are back in school and we're getting some more calls. And that's always fun and good. And maybe today you can be the winner. And so that's coming up on our next break. Right now, though, we got Halt Nelson, Live Like You're Loved.
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East Alabama Youth for Christ reaches 11 to 19-year-olds who are lost and unchurched. 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
2: 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That's one of my favorite songs right now.
1: It's a great one.
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0: 7 to get their top answers to our daily question. Here is today's question.
1: Of what wood was Noah's Ark made? This comes out of Genesis 6:14, in case you're wondering. Here are those options. We have cedar of Lebanon, carob wood, gopher wood, or acacia wood. Again, of what wood was Noah's Ark made? Was it carob wood, cedar of Lebanon, gopher wood, or acacia wood?
0: If you feel like you know what our panel picked out as number one, you can give us a call. 334-705-8004. 334-705-8004. 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

All right, that's Forrest Frank this afternoon with requested music from Jeremy, who is our winner in the Daily Question Contest. Yes, God makes lemonade out of lemons, and he told Noah to make an ark out of gopher wood. Yes, gopher wood was the correct answer. Our panel got it right, and so did Jeremy, so he goes into our drawing for some prizes from Praise 88.7. In case you're wondering, Acacia Wood, that was the other Ark, as in the Ark of the Covenant. That was Acacia Wood. And the Cedars of Lebanon, those were used in the construction of the temple. So there you go. Jeremy is our winner today. And yes, he wanted to hear some good old Forrest Frank. It's great. Great. Good job, Jeremy, picking Forrest in a question about lumber. All right. Enough of that. Let's get back to the music. It's Seth Schleter up next. I'll turn it to praise.

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0: That's Matt Hammett with Days God Gave.
1: Praise be to God. CeCe Winans coming up next. I've Got Joy.

0: Well, that's Oceans from Hillsong United here on Praise 88.7. A good song to meditate on. Well, here it is, 4 o'clock, time for us to talk about the things we celebrate across our nation on this day.
1: That's right. We have National Financial Awareness Day.
0: Financial awareness. You know, finances are talked about as much in the Bible as pretty much anything.
1: Oh, yeah.
0: You know, and we've got some great financial folks on the station with us.
1: We sure do.
0: We've got, we got Brian DeCapiti and also
1: James
0: Fogle, who is on with us. They are do a great job. And I know for certain that Brother Fogle is a kingdom financial guy.
1: That's
0: so
1: right.
0: So they do finances by God's word, and good guys there with Country Financial.
1: Mm-hmm. I would say that's pretty rare to find a certified kingdom advisor, someone who actually cares about the things of the word.
0: That's right, and there's a lot of principles that's laid out in the word.
1: That's right.
0: That will help you in your finances big time.
1: Mm-hmm. That's right.
0: What else you got?
1: Okay, let's see here. National Wiffle Ball Day. You play any wiffle ball?
0: I haven't played wiffle ball in years.
1: Me neither. Not since grade school.
0: Now, we used to play jug ball quite a bit.
1: Okay, now what is that?
0: You take a milk jug, you know, plastic one.
1: Okay.
0: And you hit it with a bat. It won't go very far.
1: Okay, I need to do that for my son.
0: It works about the same as a wiffle ball.
1: Okay, I can see that. And here's another one, last one here, Color Book Day.
0: All right.
1: Coloring books. They make coloring books for kids, adults, I mean, you name it.
0: We've got some coloring sheets here that
1: we
0: has
1: sure
0: to do with
1: do.
0: Radio.
1: Yes, we do.
0: And I think it would be a great day for you to just go ahead and get out the colors, get them out, set your children down, and y'all color together.
1: What
0: a wonderful thing to do. It's a lot of fun.
1: That's cool.
0: All right, we're going to get back to some music. Who we got coming up?
1: All right, this is Selah and Evan Egerer. Coming up next, We Shine Bright.

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3: Tell me this morning, what does it mean to be average? Are you satisfied with being average? To be average is to seek security instead of opportunity. To be average is to be imprisoned by the comfortable habit of doing what one is required to do, not what one is capable of doing. It's to be less than what one is capable of doing. To be average is never to see the world from a higher mountain, simply to adjust to the standards of others. To be average is to be the top of the bottom of the top, the best of the worst of the best. To be average is to look for situations where there are the least risks in decisions, the decision not to make a decision. To be average is to fail to expand your thinking and your abilities, to play the waiting game, hoping for luck or chance or circumstance. To have been average when the last breath is drawn is to have sat on the sidelines and watched life go by, to have missed out on being alive. You see, an average runner never wins the gold medal. An average student never makes Phi Beta Kappa. An average salesman never receives his company's reward. An average church never receives his Lord's acclaim. Oh, my good friend, our Lord calls us to be above average persons. He calls us to be our very best selves. And I'll challenge you this day, do an above average job. Today, will you meet that challenge? Today, will you live above the average? Will you be your very best? What a challenging thought to begin this day with. This is George Matheson saying, make it a great day, and may God bless you.
4: Okay. I'm about to

0: That's Forrest Frank with Good Day. 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
1: 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Pat Barrett's coming up next with I've Got a Fire.

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0: That's the Afters. God is with us. Praise God. Let's give the daily scripture out again. What you got?
1: All right. We got Revelation 3:14 to the church in Laodicea. To the angel of the church in Laodicea write, these are the words of the Amen, the faithful and true witness, the ruler of God's creation. I would say we should take those words seriously.
0: I would think so. Very serious. That's some good reading right there through Revelations, where it talks to the different churches.
1: Mm-hmm.
0: It's kind of a self-exam for our lives.
1: Yes, it is.
0: And so it's always good to check that out, for sure. Well, Eric Nieder, coming up, Praise You All the Same.
2: Jesus, my portion, to have you is enough.

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1: It's Crazy Money Day. Hi, I'm Chuck Bentley with My Money Life from Crown. The 2026 World Cup featured two of the wealthiest athletes in history. At age 41, Cristiano Ronaldo earns a salary of $200 million plus $65 million through endorsements. Lionel Messi, at age 38, has an annual base salary of $25 million and earns $70 million from endorsements. That's crazy. Their remarkable success reminds us of a truth found in Psalm 20, verse 7. 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
4: Your weather forecast for tonight, it's partly cloudy with the lows around 76 degrees. For Saturday, sunshine throughout the morning with highs around 94, a heat index value at 106. There is a 40% chance of rain for Saturday afternoon. Saturday night, it's partly cloudy, the lows near 76. And for Sunday, more sunshine with highs around 95 degrees. Sunday night's low about 77 and mostly clear. I'm Steve Cubby Coverson for Praise 88.7 Weather.
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0: All right, now that's Big Daddy Weave with I Know.
1: I know. Praise be to God. I wanted to mention real quick, before we run out of time, that the throwaway day is still going on. It seems like I heard one of our calendars maybe yesterday saying that it was ending, but really and truly it goes through August 17th and 18th over in Alexander City at Double Bridges, Highway 63. They're going to have it out there on the 17th and 18th, and Camp Hill City Hall is going to have a bin that you can throw stuff away at. So that'll be on the 17th and 18th. The 14th and 15th, Alexander City Annex, 395 Lee Street is going to have one as well. All right, back to some music. We the Kingdom, Rescue Me.

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0: That's blessing offer with Jordans.
1: Jordans. Emerson Day's next. No Smoke.

The new school year and all the activities and excitement it brings is upon us. This is Lee County Sheriff Jay Jones with a reminder to please drive carefully in and near school zones. As we all know, sometimes kids will run out in the traffic areas without looking. Please slow down and be extra watchful for children crossing streets, especially in the mornings before school and again in the afternoon as school ends each day. From all of us at the Lee County Sheriff's Office, have a great school year.

0: 21 years makes a man full grown. 21 years, what a beautiful loan. 21 years, I love everyone. Thank you, Lord, for my beautiful son.
1: That was Toby Mac with 21 years. What a beautiful song.
2: Beautiful song in remembrance of his son, passed away at 21. So, been hard. You know, that changes people's lives.
1: It does.
2: When you have a child die like that.
1: Yes. So. He said something so profound in those last few lyrics. 21 years, what a beautiful loan.
2: Everything we have here is just on loan.
1: That's right.
2: Wow. All right. Focus on the Families coming up 7 o'clock tonight. What are they talking about tonight?
1: This is the part two from yesterday's Unlock Your Child's Learning Potential with the 8 Types of Intelligence. So if you remember, Dr. Kathy Cook explores how every child is uniquely wired with different smarts. So you can learn how to identify your child's natural strengths, stop unintentionally paralyzing their smarts, and nurture who God made them to be. Tonight on Focus on the Family.
2: That ought to be great. Well, let's see. Jonathan, trailer's coming up. 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

0: that was building 429. You can.
1: Amen. I'm just a man, but he can do it.
0: Hey, amen.
1: Great song by Building 429. Well, that's it for us today. Been a great Friday.
0: That's right. Fantastic Friday.
1: And, you know, the weekend's coming up. Remember Cubby on the Weekend Praise. He has the CCM Oldies morning show from 6 to 9. And then he'll be there all day Saturday and Sunday. And he's been a blessing on that. So you can tune in to him. We talked about Focus on the Family. Another time of Turning Point will be on at 10. I encourage you to be very, very careful and safe in driving. Students are back. Children are back in school. A lot of excitement, you know. Just have to be extra careful during these times. So, Lord willing, me and Kristen will be back on Monday at 12 o'clock. We look forward to that. Hope everybody has a great weekend, gets to go to church and worship God with other believers. And we look forward to that. Elevation Rhythms coming up. Washed.

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7: 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I'm John Fuller.
4: We had a fascinating conversation last time with Dr. Kathy about her book, Eight Great Smarts. 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
7: Yeah, and Dr. Kathy Cook is always a favorite with our audience, Jim. She's a speaker, an author, researcher, podcaster, and she founded a great organization called Celebrate Kids. 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
4: Dr. Kathy, welcome back.
5: Thank you. I'm so happy to be here.
4: It's fun.
5: Thank you for your support.
4: I enjoy talking with you because you love kids.
5: Totally.
4: I love kids.
5: Yeah.
4: I mean, kids are hilarious. They're so, first of all, I don't know if this is a smart or not, but kids are so blunt.
5: True.
4: They're just out there, right? You know, especially like things like different hair color, mm-hmm. different skin color. They just say it.
5: They don't have a filter like
4: right,
5: we do.
4: They haven't developed that yet.
5: Right.
4: I don't know. Sometimes you got to be right as a parent, right?
5: Yes, this is true.
4: And then you start saying things like, oh, we don't say that to people. Did you ever hear? I mean, just that experience is so funny.
5: Yeah.
4: Listen, we covered last time the word smart child, the picture.